my therapist told me that I should tell you the truth. And you're still angry. So sometimes I feel like I still should have lied. I tell you the truth because I care. But I also lie to you because I care. But if I tell you the truth, I guess I can sleep better at night. But then it looks like I don't care because I'm telling you the truth. I mean, I guess I'm just not a... Everybody hates when they get to that part when they realize that I don't want to tell you I don't care, but if it seems like I don't care, it doesn't mean I don't care. It just looks like I don't care. Because my emotions have been sanded off. I live in LA, sweetie. What do you expect?

Opus Defunct off Horace Silver Trio album from the 1953. Yeah. Before that, what do we have? No More Lies from Thundercat off his newest fifth album, Distracted. He's got the Tame Impala doing some vocals there. And we opened up with Septemberly live from Charles Mingus's Mingus at the Bohemia album. That album's got a couple of interesting compositions on it, including that one, which is they're mashups of other standard songs. So that one is September in the Rain and Tenderly kind of mashed together to do Septemberly. And what was I going to say? You got Max Roach running. Willie Jones on drums on that one. Max Roach is on one of the tracks, but not that one. All right. 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So in the second half of the show, I always like to go a little bit long form. We've got a couple of sets here with a couple of tracks in them, but this next one, John Batiste, the piano player, a lot of you might know him from the Colbert Show, but he's a great piano player and composer in and of his own right. He's been doing a lot of albums recently where he takes somebody's songbook and kind of reimagines it. He did it with Beethoven classics, and he's got a new one out called Monk Movements, where he does a ton of Thelonious Monk tracks, and then this one is his own composition in the style of Monk called Monk Movement.

Monk Movement off Jean-Baptiste's new album, Monk Movements. Like I said, that's the fourth in his series of kind of reimaginings. He did one album of Mozart's, one album of Beethoven's, and I'm not sure. That's looking through his list of stuff. Not sure what the third one was. But, yeah. 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Heidi Schreck's Pulitzer Prize finalist and Obie Award for Best New American Play follows her teenage self as she earns college tuition through debate competitions and examines how the Constitution shapes her life. Performances are Saturday, September 12th at 7 and Sunday, September 13th at 2 p.m. Details at edgecenterarts.org. Well, I would say you missed those if you're listening to this. All right, let's keep it going. We got Minnesota band Ross Clouser coming up in the next set. I caught him at the Twin Cities Jazz Festival this past June, and he was pretty good. But first up, let's hear some On Green Dolphin Street from Miles Davis, the complete Miles Davis featuring John Coltrane. So we got Coltrane, Cannonball Adderley, and Bill Evans. So again, On Green Dolphin Street.

That was On Green Dolphin Street from Miles Davis off the compilation, the complete Miles Davis featuring John Coltrane. So it's like, I think it's either four or six CDs. It's got everything Miles Davis and John Coltrane recorded in studio together. And that one also had Cannonball Adderley and Bill Evans on it. All right. So we're going to go into our final set here in a second on Jazz on America Avenue, where we have been receiving support for programming. Comes from Don DeLinger Automotive, partnering with Ford Motor Company for a community food drive September 14th through the 26th. 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Well, as I promised, we got some Ross Clouser coming up right now. And we're going to close it out, though, after that, with a little bit of Charlie Hayden from the Montreal Tapes. Last week, I played some Keith Jarrett, and I got some feedback from my buddy that his background mumbling in it, humming along with the melody, was too distracting and drove him nuts. And I thought Charlie Hayden's got a similar thing going on, so let's check him out. He's a little quieter, but first up, here we go with some Ross Clouser. You folks have a good evening. Enjoy your week. Remember, cover up those tomatoes tonight.

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1: Hey, guys. I'm going to send you a couple more little observations from this week that I thought were pretty cool. One, we see a lot of turkey vultures around here, so that's not unusual.
2: I appreciate this effort to move away from the bombast that elections have become. Tip O'Neill said it best, all politics is local. 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

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Well, it's a fall day. I can attest to that driving in from outing. I had to have the heater on in my car. So it's fall this year. So it's today partly cloudy, high in the low 60s. And, of course, tonight low of about 45. And it's a little windy from the north, northwest at 15 to 25 miles an hour. Similar day on Sunday, high of 63 and a low of 45. But our winds will be a little bit less from north, northwest, 10 to 15 miles an hour. And next week, cool with rain. Fall is here. Well, this is Tom Daniel, your host for the next 2 hours, playing old country, old bluegrass on a program called Back Porch Harmony. You may hear newer songs, and you might even hear a gospel or two. And thanks for tuning in. I'm sure I won't disappoint you with all these songs. And here's a list of the songs that I plan to play for the first hour. And that would be Gene Watson, Lester Flatt and Earl Scruggs, The Kendalls, Patti Loveless, Ella Langley and Jamie Johnson, Ernest Tubb, Martina McBride, The Mark Newton Band, Doc Watson and Ricky Skagg, and of course a Bob Wills song, David Frizzell and Shelley Wiss, Willie Nelson, David Allen Cole, and Hank Williams Sr. You know, there's a rebroadcast of this program tomorrow evening starting at 8 p.m. And you can always go to archives if you choose to do that. And you can listen for up to 2 weeks if you happen to miss some of the program today or any other program that you would like. Well, my featured artist for today is Gene Watson, who is a legendary American country singer known for his powerful and smooth traditional vocal style. He was born in Palestine, Texas in 1943, grew up in a large, hard-working, poor family. His career started in the early 60s, and he continued to tour actively, singing good old country songs. He is known by his peers as the singer's singer. Gene has 34 studio albums, scored over 72 charted songs, including 23 top tens and 11 number ones. And his gospel hits, they were great too. His career spans 60 years. He's a member of the Grand Opry, is in the Texas Music Hall of Fame, plus many other music awards. See Wikipedia for some more about him. So let's listen up and see what's going on today here now.

Here you had a little Gene Watson. And right off the very bat, my introduction song, I don't think I need no explanation. It was 25 years ago yesterday that it was a terrible catastrophe in New York. And I guess we survived it. But we had Gene Watson on all of these. Pick the Wild Woodflower, Paper Rosie, The Old Man and His Horn, and Love in a Hot Afternoon. 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Questions? Call Sarah at 218-326-1234. Well, we have about 20 minutes after the hour 10, and we're going to continue on here. This is Back Porch Harmony, Tom Daniel. And who are we going to have for set two? Will that be Flattened Scruggs, the Kendalls, Patti Loveless, and Ella Langley and Jamie Johnson? Oh, just some good songs. So I'm going to send this first one out to a birthday boy, Corey Cook, over in Wisconsin. So, and it is actually today, so enjoy the song.

See if you can recognize this next song. It was by the Judds. You'll like it, I'm sure. Excuse me, this goes out for Phil and Val, who are madly in love.

My Oh My Word, you get songs like this right here in Studio 2, Grand Rapids, Minnesota, Tom Daniel, Back Porch Harmony. And that was Ella Langley and Jamie Johnson with the Judd song, Young Love, Strong Love, and that was for Phil and Val. And then we had Patti Loveless, You Don't Even Know Who I Am, The Kendalls. That was a song from the Browns in 1955, Here Today and Gone Tomorrow. And Flat and Scruggs, Your Love is Like a Flower. And Rainbow Trout, I Know You Know That Song. 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More on Facebook. Well, what's going to follow me today? Well, from 12 to 1 would be the history of jazz, 1 to 2 Native Lights, 2 to 3 Sheryls, 3 to 4 Minnesota Mixtape, 4 to 7 On the River, 7 to 9 America's Favorite Green Cheese, and 9 till closing, KAXE After Dark. Well, Bob and Denise, I got a song coming up for you, and I know that you texted me and said you're going to drive from North Platte, Nebraska, to Colorado Springs, Colorado. And I'm hoping your radio and so on is working good. So here's one for you.

I'll tell you who they are later. But a surprise, then Dennis Jerome's new great-granddaughter got just the sweetest name called Paisley Ray. And this song can go out for her as well as it would for Roger and Kathy Pete. And it's an old Charlie Walker song. I think you'll recognize it.

0: So far, so good. That was Bob Wills, My Shoes Keep Walking Back to You. And that was Earl Scruggs, Doc Watson, and Ricky Skaggs, Such Talent, Rolling in My Sweet Baby's Arm, Martina McBride. That's an old Hank Snow song. I don't hear it anymore. And Ernest Tubb, Waltz Across Texas. Oh, they're great. Appreciate it. 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Well, we have some small towns I always like to recognize, and I would say that Meadowlands, Goodland, Shovel Lake, Gilbert, Cotton, Embarrass, and Ely, along with Tower. I hope some of you folks are listening in there and enjoying these songs. Well, who are we going to have up next? Well, that would be David Frizzell and Shelley West, Willie Nelson, David Allen Coe, and Hank Williams Sr. So stick around, and we'll keep on playing.
1: Once again, here's David Frizzell and Shelley West.

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0: this goes out for a buddy of mine who is an Upper Michigan Peninsula riding his motorcycle with his helmet radio turned on. So, Jeff Nelson, here you go.
1: One day the wind was blowing awful. I took her down some old rye wine. We sang and swam down by the river.

Little Johnny Cash there. Delia's Gone. David Allan Coe. Oh, My Darling Clementine. Willie Nelson. I Don't Go to Funerals. And David Frizzell and Shelley West. You're the Reason God Made Oklahoma. Well, if we look at our weather today, we're going to have some fall weather the next show, I think from now on. But today is partly cloudy, high in the 60s, low of 45. Stronger winds, north-northwest, 15 to 25. Tomorrow, high of 63 and low of 45, with less winds, 10 to 15 miles an hour. And next week, like I said, it's going to be cool and rainy. Well, who am I having for the second hour as far as artists? Oh, it would be Tom T. Hall, Hank Williams Sr., Del McCurry, Special Consensus, Trampled by Turtles, that would be for Don Skoglund, Ted Daffin, Sturgill Simpson, Conway Twitty, Jimmy C. Newman, Iris DeMent, Webb Pierce, Patti Loveless, John Randall, Ray Benson, Merle Haggard, Jimmy Ibbotson, another Hank Sr., Patsy Cline, and Dolly, Tammy, and Loretta, plus a Willie. Well, KAXE has built connection between listeners, community organizations, and local businesses in northern Minnesota since 1976. 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Well, we're going to have a little Hank, Tom T. Hall, Del McCurry, Special Consensus, and Trampled by Turtles. I hope you're enjoying. I sure am. Here we go. We're

Lots of tunes here. That was Trampled by Turtles. Nobody Knows. Special Consensus. Route 10, Box 782. Del McCurry. Del Mar Blues. Tom T. Hall. The World According to Raymond. And Hank Williams Sr. Weary Blues. Tom Daniel. Back Porch Harmony. And we have, well, no advertising this break. So we're going to continue playing song Northern Community Radio. And it is 11:17. And the weather is kind of cloudy and overcast, a little cool, but we're going to make it all right. Now, this next song would go out for Gene Young, and it's the very first song that was sang was Born Delusion, 1943, by Ted Daffins. And then, of course, Sturgill Simpson, West Virginia and Kentucky Boys, Conway Twitty, and that's going to be for Sam and Katie, and Jimmy C. Newman. So we're going to play right along here.

You know, I really have some dedicated and special people that donate money and so on to when I've had some fundraisers. This is going to go out for a two-timer. In fact, he donated twice, and that's Craig Matthews from down in Tennessee. Here's a Jimmy C. Newman song for you.

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1: I seen Jimmy C at the State Fair one time. What a wild man, a Cajun, a raging Cajun from Louisiana. So that was him, Jambalaya, Conway Twitty, the grandest lady of all, Sturgill Simpson talking about coal mining in Kentucky and West Virginia. That's old King Cole. And Ted Daffin's Born to Lose. Tom Daniel, Back Porch Harmony. 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You know, I'm completely unrehearsed here. Whatever you hear is what you're going to get, live or not. So I'm glad you're enjoying it. I've got so many texts. I haven't had a chance to answer them, but I appreciate what you're doing. Well, what's going to follow me today? Well, that would be 12 to 1, History of Jazz, and I just answered the phone in between songs here, and somebody was wanting to know if it was playing today, and I said, yes, at 1 o'clock, or 12 o'clock. Oh, good. And then from 1 to 2, we have Native Lights, 2 to 3, Cheryl's, 3 to 4, Mixtape, 4 to 7, On the River, 7 to 9, Green Cheese, and 9 till closing, KAXE After Dark. We have 11:30, let's go one more. Now it's 11:31. Well, who are we going to have for the set 7 here? That would Iris DeMent, Webb Pierce, Patti Loveless, Ray Benson, and Ray Benson one has got to be for Dave Peterson and Joan Downing. And then, of course, a Merle Haggard one, and that's for everybody, but especially Jimmy Winter. Enjoying what I'm doing here, and we have about, like I said, just about a half hour left. So hang in there. We're going to play a lot more tunes.

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And here he is for Jimmy Winter's Hungry Eyes.

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0: What an absolutely fun morning I've had. Thanks to Dan Lenz. I'm subbing for him today. And you had Merle Haggard, Hungry Eyes, Ray Benson, Asleep at the Wheel, Take Me Back to Tulsa, Patti Loveless, Are You Teasing Me, an old Louvin Brothers song, Webb Pierce, I remember seeing him at the Flame Cafe, Don't Do It, Darling, and Iris DeMent, an old Jimmy Rogers song, Hobo Bill. 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My God, people, listen to this music, you won't have any problem. Well, who are we going to have for the last 10, 12 minutes here? Would be Jimmy Iverson, Hank Jr., Patsy Cline, Dolly, Loretta, and Tammy, and Kitty Wells. And I might surprise you with the last song. I'm not sure. So it's just been my pleasure, and I'll see you, I think, October 10th. Love you all. Here's some more songs.
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0: Well, like I said, it's been just a wonderful day. And this next song now was performed live for the very first time after 9/11. And let's never forget 9/11. Let's say America's strong. All right, Alan, do you?
1: Tonight, Alan Jackson is a nominee for four of tonight's awards. And the songs that he writes always tell it like it is. Simple truths that come from his heart. When he went to bed late last week, he couldn't sleep because of an idea that he had for this song. It kept running through his head. So early in the morning, he got up and he wrote this song, and we're honored that he chose to do it for the first time in front of anybody. Please welcome Mr. Alan Jackson.

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1: Who was Harry Smith? The short answer about the 20th century polymath and hustler might be divined in his legendary anthology of American folk music from 1952, an LP collection of mostly Southern U.S. folk music on 78 RPM Records.

The anthology established a cult of listening and influenced popular and folk revival artists from John Sebastian and the New Lost City Ramblers to rockers like Jerry Garcia of the Grateful Dead and Beck.

0: Mississippi Boweevil Blues by the Masked Marvel, also known as Delta Bluesman Charlie Patton, in 1929. From Harry Smith's Anthology of American Folk Music. More on Harry's record collecting and the origin of the influential anthology coming up on American Roots.
1: In 1976, Emmylou Harris released her fourth studio album, Luxury Liner. It remains her best-selling solo album, and it's this week's Pick of 76. At a time when studio musicians and touring bands were often separate, Harris brought her road-tested band of artists like Albert Lee, Rodney Crowell, and James Burton right into the studio, where they were joined by even more legends in Dolly Parton, Ricky Skaggs, and more. Luxury Liner is a covers album with excellent material throughout, from Chuck Berry's You Can Never Tell to the roots of country music with A.P. Carter and the Louvin Brothers, and of course, two songs from her late friend and mentor, Gram Parsons. The album has it all, the voice, the band, the songs, and a singer's deep connection to them. She came from the land of the
0: cotton. I'm Nick Spitzer, and this is American Roots, with our exploration of the musical mind of West Coast to West Village artist Harry Smith. Biographer John Zwed told us how Harry caught the record-collecting bug.
2: He wandered into a record store one day and heard them playing Tommy McLennan's, what was it, New Highway Blues, I think it was called, and he'd never heard anything like this. And I guess we all have had that moment where we say, what is this?

0: John Zwed, reading from his biography, Cosmic Scholar, The Life and Times of Harry Smith. Harry Smith, who passed away in 1991 at age 68, said, "I'm glad to see that my dreams came true. I saw America changed through music." Thanks to our colleagues in the School of Liberal Arts at Tulane University and to the National Endowment for the Arts, the New Orleans Tourism and Culture Fund, and Jim Hart in Chicago. We appreciate the help of Greg Adams, Cecilia Peterson, Dave Walker, and Jeff Place at the Smithsonian's Ralph Rinzler Folklife Archive and Smithsonian Folkways Recordings. 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I'm Nick Spitzer, and this is American Roots from PRX, Public Radio Exchange.
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2: Hey, guys. I'm going to send you a couple more little observations from this week that I thought were pretty cool. One, we see a lot of turkey vultures around here, so that's not unusual.
3: And I appreciate this effort to move away from the bombast that elections have become. Tip O'Neill said it best, all politics is local. And I so appreciate you, KAXE, for making it so.
2: Last Sunday, while paddling along the north and east shore of Sand Lake in the Britt area, I noticed about a dozen clumps of yellow irises.
0: This is American Roots, listening back to Harry Smith's influential 1952 Anthology of American Folk Music from the 1920s, 30s era of 78 RPM recordings. It's mostly from the southern U.S., including blues and country, jug bands, gospel, Louisiana Cajun music, and Texas cowboy songs, with tales of travel, tragedy, lost love, and banditry. This hour, we'll hear later covers of the old music by artists like the Black Keys, Amethyst Kia, Gillian Welch, Bob Dylan, and Marianne Faithfull. We'll also hear about a recent focus on the anthology's B-sides. Right now, it's West Virginia guitarist and singer Frank Hutchinson's B-side, Stackalee.

Let's roll with one of the great blues songsters. Mississippi John Hurt from Avalon made 78s and was rediscovered in the early 1960s, influencing Dave Van Ronk, Dylan, Bonnie Raitt, and many more in the folk scene. Here's Mississippi John recording for OK Records in New York City, 1920.

0: 28, talking about the brutality of work in Spike Driver Blues on American Roots.
1: Take this hammer and carry my captain. Tell him I'm gone. Tell him I'm gone. Tell him I'm gone. Take this hammer and carry my captain. Tell him I'm gone.

0: Dixie Ears from New York City, bringing African-American four-part harmony to the tale of the Titanic with their 1950 version of When That Great Ship Went Down. Check out a very different version on Harry Smith's Anthology of American Folk Music from the husband and wife duo of William and Versy Smith, who recorded it for Paramount in 1927. Harry Smith's own headline in highly personal song notes was, "Manufacturer's proud dream destroyed at shipwreck, segregated poor die first." As a kid in the 1950s, I remember elders often spoke of the Titanic in cautionary terms. Coming up, Songs of Outlaws, when American Roots returns.
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0: This is American Roots, with music from the Anthology of American Folk Music, the epic collection of songs assembled by self-made ethnographer, producer, and artist Harry Smith. The many songs resonate from Bob Dylan and Beck to Amethyst Kia and others. The first volume of the anthology is dedicated to ballads, story songs, many about murder and banditry. One about gunslinger Cole Younger, a Jesse James associate, is coming up. First, a song telling of the 1881 assassination of President James Garfield, sung in 1927 by Kelly Harrell, a mill worker from Fieldale, Virginia, backed by fiddle, banjo, and guitar. The tale of Charles Guiteau on American.

0: Columbus Frugé, the Cajun accordionist and singer, solo, keeping time on a Coca-Cola crate. Columbus Frugé from Arnoville, Louisiana, a French settlement along Bayou Teche, the title location of the majestic song about the parting of lovers. It was a B-side of Saut Crapaud, Jump Frog, a favorite children's song, also with adult implications. And we are back with mostly later and some very current covers of the Anthology of American Folk Music recordings and B-sides from Doc Watson, Amethyst Kia, Gatemouth Brown, and Los Super 7, When American Roots Returns.
1: In 1976, Emmylou Harris released her fourth studio album, Luxury Liner. It remains her best-selling solo album, and it's this week's Pick of 76. At a time when studio musicians and touring bands were often separate, Harris brought her road-tested band of artists like Albert Lee, Rodney Crowell, and James Burton right into the studio, where they were joined by even more legends in Dolly Parton, Ricky Skaggs, and more. Luxury Liner is a covers album with excellent material throughout, from Chuck Berry's You Can Never Tell to the roots of country music with A.P. Carter and the Louvin Brothers, and of course, two songs from her late friend and mentor, Gram Parsons. The album has it all: the voice, the band, the songs, and a singer's deep connection to them.
2: She came from the land of the cotton.
0: In 1963, Kentucky singer Gene Ritchie was introduced to North Carolina guitar virtuoso and singer Doc Watson at Folk City in New York. That night, they sang the Carter family's powerful song of separated lovers, Storms Are on the Ocean. It was a B-side of the Carters' 1927 version of Single Girl, Married Girl, found on Harry Smith's anthology. Here are Gene and Doc on stage at Folk City on America.

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1: 2005, Los Super 7, with the late guitarist singer Gatemouth Brown from Orange, Texas. 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I'll put them back on the shelf and say goodbye on the radio for now. 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I'm Nick Spitzer. 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
5: 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Here's Old Crow's Morgan Janig talking about how being in a traveling band has helped him see this country as more of a union and less divided than you might think.
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5: 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I'm Raina Duras. This is World Cafe.
7: For KAXE News, I'm Emma Crabb with a special edition of the Up North Report. As Nashwauk residents thumbed through the agenda for a city council special work session last month, they came face to face with the image of a local vacant building transformed. Made with AI, the image showed the old United Methodist Church in Nashwauk, built in 1928, renovated with a patio and a vending machine, cars in the parking lot, and light through the church's stained glass windows. This was an image of the proposed Masaba State Rooms, a 21-person lodging project. Steve Chenard was the project's developer. He envisioned Masaba State Rooms as an opportunity to address his hometown's housing shortage. But Masabi Metallics was also on his mind as he spoke at the city council meeting.
8: There is a new mining project underway. There is a window right now to raise Nashwauk standards.
7: In July, the Masabi Metallics mine near Nashwauk

0: completed its first production blast, a major milestone as it aims to produce its first pellets by the end of the year. When active, Mesabi will be the first new iron mine on the Iron Range in 50 years and bring at least 200 jobs to the region. But the job opportunities come amid a growing housing shortage. This makes Mesabi both a boon and a potential burden to the communities that house its employees. In 2024, the Itasca County Housing and Redevelopment Authority completed an assessment of the county's needs. The HRA study identified a demand for 875 new housing units across the county over 5 years. On its own, this number dwarfs the number of homes being built. When economic development opportunities like Mesabi Metallics are factored into the data, the number of needed units doesn't just rise, it more than doubles. Diane Larson is the HRA's executive director.
1: We would need a total of 2,175 total housing units in that 5-year period. That's a lot of housing units.
0: She adds, when it comes to community needs, housing is non-negotiable.
1: It's like building roads. It's like building bridges. We have to have housing.
0: Still, even though Mesabi Metallics may contribute to increasing housing demands, it's also uniquely positioned to provide aid. In addition to jobs, the mine will also provide tax revenue to the Iron Range based on productivity. The more the mine produces, the more money returns to the community. This includes grants for housing. In central Grand Rapids, Itasca County Habitat for Humanity Director Jamie Mulesness walks around one of the organization's projects.
2: Like I said, a 2x10 wall, and then we insulate that, and then we put up this vapor barrier, and then they take and they...
0: Itasca County is currently working on 3 units, one in Grand Rapids and 2 in Calumet. The homes are partially funded by the Minnesota Department of Iron Range Resources and Rehabilitation, or IRRR, which distributes mining tax revenue. For the 3 Habitat homes, IRRR provided just over 30% of the combined cost. Over the last 4 years, IRRR has provided funds to 41 projects across the region, but the housing grants are also limited to $600,000 annually across the board. This means that despite the pressing need for more housing, sometimes the answer to new projects is no, and it's not just IRRR making tough decisions. At the Nashwauk City Council meeting, following Steve Chouinard's pitch for Mesabi State Rooms, concerned neighbors spoke out against it. Council members also expressed apprehension about the project, which did not have a set funding plan or a definitive construction schedule. At the meeting, Mayor Greg Hablum acknowledged the town's issues with housing while pointing out the project's limitations. He says the project wasn't providing the kind of housing Nashwauk wants for its residents.
3: We have a housing shortage, okay? Well, whether it's an apartment or a house, you know, that's considered single family, not lodging.
0: Nashwauk and the rest of Itasca County will continue to build and grow as Mesabi Metallics ramps up production through the end of the year and beyond. Emma Crabb, KAXE News. That's it for this special edition of the Up North Report. Find more of our stories and photos at KAXE.org, where you can also find content from our music, phonology, and morning show teams. From the KAXE News Desk, I'm Emma Crabb, telling the stories of Northern Minnesota through local news.
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5: Hey, how's it going? I'm Raina Duras. You're listening to World Cafe. Jesse Wells appears on the new Old Crow Medicine Show album on the song Howdy Do America. You're going to hear the band play that song live in their session coming up a little later this hour, but you won't hear Jesse Wells on that live performance. So I thought I'd give you a bit of him right now. Here's Jesse Wells, Wheel, on World Cafe.

The Story from Brandi Carlile. Before that, Molly Tuttle, who appears on the new Old Crow Medicine Show album alongside her partner, Old Crow frontman Ketch Secor. You'll hear all about that album, and Old Crow performs live right after this on World Cafe.

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1: Hello from Mr. Masakovic's class at Baxter Elementary School. This past week brought our first substantial rainfall on one day.
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3: Greetings from the fourth grade phenology team in the Linwood School Forest. This is Eliza,
4: Charlie, and Mary
3: reporting on our observations for the week ending May 1st.
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7: and Reese from Crooked Lake Elementary School in Andover, reporting from Long Lake Conservation Center for April 29th through May 1st. The weather was sunny but cool with a high temperature of 48 degrees Fahrenheit.
1: This concludes the phenology report. Have a great week and be observant.
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9: This is World Cafe. I'm Rena Duris. All year long, you've been hearing people talking about America's 250th anniversary. It is a celebration, but it's a celebration happening against a backdrop of a country that can feel extremely divided, one that's going through a lot of unrest. If you have been feeling conflicted about the United States in 2026, I think you might really enjoy today's session. Old Crow Medicine Show have been all over America playing music through the years, and they share their perspective on it with their new album, Union Made, which they made with the 250th in mind. 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

0: performing the opening track to their new album, Union Made, Old Crow Medicine Show with Howdy Do America live for World Cafe. I'm Raina Duris, joined by Old Crow Medicine Show's Ketch Secor and Morgan Janig. It sounds like you guys are having a really, really good time playing these songs.
1: Howdy, everyone. Yeah, we sure are. And we're also really happy to be on World Cafe with you, Raina. Thanks for having us.
0: Welcome back. I'm so happy to have you here.
1: Well, this is our Love Letter to America album. And so we wanted to kick it off with a sort of a gushing, you know, affirmation of where that heart swell is that we feel for the good old USA here on her semi-quincentennial date of birth.
0: Ketch, I know you were born right after the bicentennial, which happened in 1976, and you weren't actually alive for it. You weren't like totally aware of it yet, but you became aware of it later. How did you get interested in that?
1: When I was a kid, I lived in five states by the fifth grade. We moved around a ton. And so one of the things that was constant for me was going downtown, whatever town we lived in, and going to the junk store. And everywhere in the junk store, all through the early 1980s, mid-80s, up to 90s, you know, everything, there were so many examples of all the crap that they made and sold and gave away in 1976.
0: Like the plates and the mugs and all that stuff.
1: Oh, yeah. I mean, and remember how you could get elaborate perfume and colognes in huge sort of like constitution-shaped jugs?
0: I don't think I've ever seen one, but I can picture it.
1: Oh, yeah. Picture like a plaster quill pen and inkwell, but it's really a whiskey bottle. Yeah. And it says Spirit of 76 on it. And, you know, there's no arguing that 2026 and 1976, like there's a clear winner here in the war for who's got the coolest marketable birthday number. 1776 to 1976. That's dope. And yeah. 2026, it's like, oh, we all have to do math. And then we all have to learn this terrible term, semi-quincentennial. Say it 250 times fast. Semi-quincentennial. What a horrible word.
0: That's how you're doing the vocal warm-ups for this tour. The whole band.
1: Semi-quincentennial. Exactly.
0: You also, I know, spent part of your time growing up in Virginia. Could you tell me how that activated an interest in the history of this country?
1: Well, you know, all the presidents were from my region, and I went to, you know, many of their homes, three presidential homes. By the time I was in the sixth or seventh grade, I'd been to three of them, the Madison home, the which is called Montpelier, the Washington's home. Is what's that one called? Washington's Morgan? Home.
2: Mount Vernon, right?
1: Yeah, good one, Morgan. And of course, my favorite, Thomas Jefferson's house, which is called Monticello. That's where I got my very first instrument. I got it in the fourth grade on a field trip. My dad gave me $5. Everybody got to buy a souvenir whose dad gave them $5. And the hot item that year was the distressed copy of the Declaration of Independence. You know, it was sort of like wavery paper and, you know, it was something you were going to throw away really quick. But what I bought with my $5 was a jaw harp, one of the instruments that had been used by the slaves that had been owned by said president. And this jaw harp, or Jew's harp, as it's also known, was an instrument that I suddenly was thrust into folk music with into fourth grade. I was breaking my teeth with it, but I learned how to play it anyway.
0: I'm sure your teachers and parents loved that at the time.
1: Well, you know, it's a quiet instrument. At least I didn't start on the fiddle.
0: Morgan, did you just say it's not quiet?
2: No, it's definitely. I was going to say at least they didn't give out recorders.
0: Oh yeah, no, that would have been worse. Yeah, I'm sure that my parents wish that we were all playing the jaw harp instead of recorders in like fourth grade. In case you're just joining us, I'm talking with Ketch and Morgan of Old Crow Medicine Show on World Cafe. There are a few songs on this album that tell stories from American history. Merrimack and Monitor and the song Lewis and Clark come to mind right away. I would imagine that in the wrong hands, it could be kind of dry to give these musical history lessons. But, you know, storytelling is a part of a long tradition in folk music. How do you think about writing songs about historical events and people like that?
1: Well, it just comes naturally to me. I always write with one foot in the past and one foot in the stridently forward, because I think that that's what you do when you have these traditional instruments to be such a defining characteristic of our music. you know, I still play the jaw harp. I play it professionally now, but I still play these same instruments that I learned when I was a kid. And I'm still pretty obsessed with the stories of American history.
0: Yeah.
1: You know, like I was in Idaho yesterday, and I'm learning with every mile, I'm learning something new. Did you know that they have a National Atomic Laboratory in Idaho?
0: I did not know that.
1: The very first place to light up a light bulb with nuclear power was in the town of, let me get it right, Mackey, Idaho in 1953. They'd never lit one up before.
0: Next time you guys come to Philly, I'm taking you to trivia and you're going to be on my team. Well, we are going to listen to you guys play another song. We're going to hear you perform Lewis and Clark next. Why was the story of Lewis and Clark one that resonated with you?
1: Well, like you mentioned, I grew up in Virginia, and Meriwether Lewis was this kind of understudy figure to Thomas Jefferson. So we lived in the town that was like three towns away from my town. He's so young. He's like 19 when he gets this job working for the president. And then the president's like, hey, man, I just bought all this land from the French. Go check it out. And so they put this intrepid team together. And when I was about 20 and Old Crow was starting, I was reading this wonderful book that should be on every red-blooded American's bedside table. It's called Undaunted Courage, and it's by Stephen Ambrose, the great historian. I read that book when I was 20, and then I started this wonderful band of merry pranksters called Old Crow. And then we went out and retraced the footsteps of the Lewis and Clark expedition. I just felt like, I guess, as a Virginian, as an American, that these two intrepid explorers and this host of Indian talent, of Native American talent, that they enlist to help them, because they never could have done it without the Crow and the Shoshone and the Flathead and the Nez Perce. Like, those were miracles that these men encountered. They definitely would have been a couple of boots sticking up out of the dirt if it hadn't been for Native intervention.
0: Yeah. It's so cool hearing you talk about this stuff because, you know, I know that music and history in the broad sense are connected, of course, but they're so connected on a personal level for you.
1: Totally. I feel like they're all part of the same. There's like a kind of shape shifting that music does, and it bends time. I went to the burial site of Meriwether Lewis. He died by suicide. And I've had suicide in my family, and I felt a connection with him through melancholy. Here's this cat that went and changed the map forever, you know, named the rivers and was the first dude to go do these things as of a European descent. And then he takes his own life on the side of the road one night. I think everybody can understand what remarkable pain feels like and the darkness. Mm-hmm. And so I think when we hear these stories that make our heroes feel a lot more like us, oh my, and he succumbed to it. It's a tragedy.
0: Yeah. Yeah. Well, we're going to hear you play the song. We'll come back in a minute. We'll talk some more. This is Old Crow Medicine Show performing Lewis and Clark live for World Cafe.
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Old Crow Medicine Show performing Lewis and Clark live. That's a song from their new album, Union Made. After the break, Morgan will talk about what it's been like to put out an album about America when, despite the nation having a landmark birthday, there may be people who aren't really in the mood to celebrate. That is next on World Cafe.

0: Welcome back to World Cafe. I'm Raina Duras, joined today by Old Crow Medicine Show. I'm talking to frontman Ketch Secor and bassist Morgan Janig about the band's new album, Union Made.
1: It is an interesting time to be celebrating this country's birthday and writing songs about it because it's at a strange point. Not everybody is maybe feeling celebratory. How are you guys feeling?
2: You know, getting out and playing all of these songs and traveling around the country, you know, we talk about traveling being the best education. Mm-hmm. And as we get to go to all of these places, we are reminded every time that, you know, we are all people and we're all Americans and we actually all want the, you know, life, liberty, and pursuit of happiness that was promised to us a long time ago. And that can be a more unifying force than just, you know, all of the things that are being, you know, out there trying to divide us, which is one of the things that when we listen to a lot of the songs on, or when we play a lot of the songs on this record, it is union. It is union made. We were made, this country was made by a collective desire to move forward together. And I think the more that we go around, we see that spirit in everybody who comes out. And so I think that when you're on the ground and you're with people and you're together and you're singing songs and you're dancing and you're drinking beer, like it feels a lot less divided than I think a lot of people think that we are. And if we can do our part to help that move forward, then, you know, we're doing good work out there.
1: Yeah, there's a really nice song on the record called Y'all All Come that kind of gets to what you guys are talking about here. I want to play a clip of it. Is there anything you'd like to say about this song before we hear a little?
3: Sure. I made this wonderful new friend in my life when I got a phone call on a, I go to a lot of junk stores, as I mentioned, Raina. For a little bit there, I was really alive that like it talked. And so it was sort of like pre-caller ID. Anyway, it would say who was calling. And I got this phone call one day randomly that said, call from House of Cash. I was like, what is that, House of Cash? It was Johnny Cash's son calling me up because he had these Johnny Cash songs that he was looking to have somebody help finish. And I started this friendship with John Carter Cash, the only child of June and Johnny. And we've been friends ever since. And gosh, when we wrote this song, I wrote this song during the last time that Trump was the president, when I thought that we should have made this record then, now it's even more important that it come out now. But I pitched it to him that he and his wonderful partner, wife, Anna Christina Cash, sing on it. So we brought the Cash family in. And, you know, sometimes when we look at country music as a lens for understanding the geopolitical lens of America, we might look to these three horsemen. So Kris Kristofferson is the left, mm-hmm. Waylon Jennings is the right, and right there in the middle, the tenant cotton farmer's kid from Dyess, Arkansas, Johnny Cash, is the center.
1: That is awesome. That I've never thought of it like that. But yeah, that's a great, using them as examples, I see what you mean. Y'all all come. This is Old Crow Medicine Show.

find no peace with each other. But if you ask me, I'd like to see y'all all come together. I say bury the hatchet, instead y'all raise it up. I say call off the dogs, then y'all whoop them up.

0: Old Crow Medicine Show on World Cafe. That's a song from their new album, Union Maid, called Y'all All Come. I'm talking to Old Crow Medicine Show. I'm talking to Ketch and Morgan today on World Cafe. You closed the album with your own version of the Buffalo Springfield song, For What It's Worth. It's a song that originally came out in 1966 in the middle of the Vietnam War. It's one of those songs that just feels like it's loaded with meaning. What does it mean to you, especially right now?
1: It's been hard to see the fighting with ICE, people in helmets facing off with people with signs. And that is a powerful reminder of where we were about 50 years ago in the 1960s, in the year 1966. You know, I look back and I think about how music helped bring us together, even though it pointed out our iniquities. And I know that music has the same force today that it had then. And even a song like this, you know, Stephen Stills wrote this song, and it's so powerful, and maybe even as powerful, if not more so today, that we sing it. You know, we're recognizing, and you can interpret it how you want. I mean, you can kind of pick your side with it.
0: Yeah. When you were going to go do your own version, how were you thinking about approaching it as Old Crow Medicine Show to make it your own?
2: You know, I think that, you know, Ketch, you're talking about this time in America, or, you know, when this song came out, where, you know, for a long time, protest songs were part of the American vernacular. And we look back at them now as anthems, and as we start playing For What It's Worth, and immediately the crowd lights up and knows it and loves it. But it is, it is a song about strife, and it is a song about protest. And I think these days, talking about protest songs, I mean, there's a lot of sentiment of, you know, shut up and sing, musicians. You're not supposed to have an opinion. Right. You're supposed to be there to entertain us. And we see that a lot. We see that sentiment a lot out there. And it's, I think, part of, especially folk music, it's in our DNA. It's, you know, it's part of our mission, I think, to talk about these hard things. And so I think when we're playing this song, or when we're playing, you know, any of these songs that might feel a little bit, you know, tough things to talk about, that's kind of our job. It's kind of our job, guys. Let's, listen to what we're saying, because we're saying it with love, and we're saying it with compassion, and with a sense of, like, let's try to find somewhere together that we can, you know, land in a place that, you know, a country that we all want to be part of, that's not for one person, that's not for one kind of people, that is, you know, it's America. It's, you know, as many stars and stripes as there are colors and languages and cultures, and it's a beautiful place to live. So, I hope when people hear it that they're feeling that kind of love and compassion.
0: Well, let's hear it now on World Cafe, Old Crow Medicine Show, performing For What It's Worth.

0: Live for World Cafe, Old Crow Medicine Show, doing For What It's Worth. I'm Raina Duras, joined by Ketch and Morgan from the band, talking about their new album, Union Made. And the last song we're going to hear you perform today, you play with Molly Tuttle. She's also in the live performance. She's in the album as well. It's called Last American Waltz. Ketch, you wrote this song about 15 years ago, I think. Could you take us back to what you were thinking about when you originally wrote it?
1: Yeah, you know, I've been thinking about that because I'm right out in the same spot where this guy was from that I wrote this song for. When we started picking up speed, you know, there were these indicators, these sort of like signposts that were like, we went to Glasgow and everybody sang Wagon, CC Rider. They all sang CC Rider back to us. And we felt like, you know, Elvis, you know, it was like we were kings. That was like 2004. You know, we've been at it for about 6 years. Well, then by 2010, there'd be people coming to see us that we had seen the night before. And one of these sort of milestones, sort of signs, was this guy named Omar, whose last name I can't remember, who was from Rawlins, Wyoming. And he just started coming to every show all the time. So the first time I noticed him was playing in New Zealand. Then he was in Australia with us. And then we went to Florida and he was there. He went everywhere with us. And he always carried this walking stick, right? He was an old man. A lot of times an old man or old woman, somebody who is aged will see in us what they remember seeing when they were kids in folk music in the 50s or the 60s or even earlier than that. It's a really wonderful thing when you recognize that you are representative of something age old to somebody who's aged. And that was how it was with Omar. And then Omar died, and I wrote this song for him.
0: So how has the meaning of this song changed for you in 15 years?
1: What's changed is that Molly Tuttle and me are singing it. It's so incredible. Like, I met Molly, I heard Molly on the radio about 8 years ago on the Grand Ole Opry, and I was like, you know, like a lot of people are with Molly Tuttle, immediately smitten.
0: Absolutely.
1: And I decided I have to know this person. I have to get to know this woman. And she became our opening act for a hot minute there when we could afford her. And now she goes on a meteoric rise. And we've been friends and partners now for 6 years. And we're getting married this summer. By the time this show airs, we'll probably be hitched. And so the biggest piece of this song that's changed is that when you write an old song and you don't record it, you kind of, it's like you don't really know what shape it's going to take. And the vast majority of these songs, you just never record. If you didn't record it within, you know, it's got a shelf life, three, right, 4 years. It's unusual to record something that you wrote more than a decade ago. And I didn't write this as a duet. But enter Molly. Molly is, she's a magician and she makes amazing things happen. And she really fixed and resolved this song.
0: Yeah. Before we hear it, Morgan, I know this is one you really enjoy playing too.
2: This was definitely, when we were coming up with the songs we wanted to be on this record, I remember recording the demo for this at our old studio in Hendersonville. And it didn't make it on that record. I think we were recording it for demos for the Remedy album. And it always stuck with me, and I would go back and listen to it, and I'd sing it in my head. And it is absolutely one of my favorite songs to play. It's one of my favorite songs to listen to. I've been singing it for 15 years. I'll be singing it for the next 15.
0: I'm so glad that it made it out, and now we can all listen to it. We're going to hear you perform it now. It's Last American Waltz featuring Molly Tuttle, Old Crow Medicine Show, live for World Cafe.

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1: Old Crow Medicine Show, joined by Molly Tuttle for a live performance of Last American Waltz on World Cafe. That song is on their new album, Union Made. I've been chatting about it with Ketch Secor and Morgan Janig. Guys, first of all, happy semi-quincentennial. Thank you so much for this record, and thanks for coming on the show.
2: Thanks, Randy. Thanks, World Cafe, and happy semi-quincentennial to you and to all of you and to all of us. It's our birthday, y'all, and to our honorary Canadians.
1: Very much appreciated. Old Crow Medicine Show, thanks again to them for being on the show this hour. And thanks to World Cafe senior producer Kimberly Junod for her work on that session. Also, thanks to our affiliate stations across the country for bringing this show to you. We produce it at WXPN at the University of Pennsylvania in Philadelphia. I'm Raina Duras. 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
0: Tell you exactly what a West Side Cowboy was, and you'll hear that new song coming up. 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
3: I feel I'm coming. I feel I'm coming. I feel I'm coming.
0: And Brandon Flowers.
4: So hold me in your arms. I think I'm going under.
0: All those tunes and more on the way. I'm Raina Duras. This is World Cafe. In the meantime, how about a little sing-along? I bet you know probably at least most of the words to this one by now. It's Fast Car, Tracy Chapman.

Hey, you're listening to World Cafe. My name is Raina Duras. If you didn't get enough fun facts about American history during that Old Crow Medicine Show session earlier, here is one more, courtesy of the guys in the UK band West Side Cowboy. Their name, West Side Cowboy, comes from New York City during the Industrial Revolution, when trains were newfangled technology and people were getting hit by them all the time because they went so fast. So there were these guys who would ride slowly on horseback in front of the trains to try to control their speed. Those guys were known as West Side Cowboys. That's how this band got their name. The more you know. West Side Cowboy, Worried Age, new music on the Cafe.

0: 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We want to hear voices of the people who live here, the people who are listening, observations in nature, commentary on our programming. You can do that easily through SpeakPipe. 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
1: Hey, guys. I'm going to send you a couple more little observations from this week that I thought were pretty cool. One, we see a lot of turkey vultures around here, so that's not unusual.
2: And I appreciate this effort to move away from the bombast that elections have become. Tip O'Neill said it best, all politics is local. And I so appreciate you, KEXE, for making it so.
3: Last Sunday, while paddling along the north and east shore of Sand Lake in the Britt area, I noticed about a dozen clumps of yellow irises.
4: You really never know what you might find when you go searching through the World Cafe vault. It's a little like digging through a really, really huge crate of records at a store, except in this case, pretty much everything that you find is going to be a rarity, because it was recorded exclusively for this show. This is World Cafe. I'm Raina Duris. Today on Live from the Archives, your first find is Massive Attack, performing a big, big one. 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

recorded for World Cafe, Myth from Beach House, and before that, Teardrop from Massive Attack, pulled out both those performances for Live from the Archives for you. Speaking of the archives, if you go way back to 2012 in there, you can find a session with your next band right when they were breaking out. Alabama Shakes got real, real, real big. Then, you may remember, they took a long break for almost a decade. Now, they're back. From their new album, I Must Be Dreaming, this is Alabama Shakes, I Feel Hope Coming.

You're listening to World Cafe. Hope your day is going well. I'm Raina Duris. Got something really pretty here from Angela Autumn. Kind of the perfect artist to start getting into as we ease into September. Just released her new album, Believer, last week. Just gorgeous voice and guitar playing here. This is I Don't Think About You At All, Angela Autumn.

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0: Breezy northwest winds you up to 25 miles per hour. 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
0: And you're tuned in to On the River. I'm your host this afternoon, Andrew DeZingle. And I've got quite the stack of CDs and records here for you this afternoon. It's Friday. We're going to play some fun tunes for you. Coming up in this first block, we're going to be hearing from Trip Shakespeare and Feist. But first, we're going to hear from the Australian band, the Jezebels. I discovered this band in college, and this song I absolutely loved. I hope you enjoy it, too. This is the Jezebels with Easy to Love.

And that was Trip Shakespeare from their album Lulu. That song was called Bachelorette. Before that, we had Feist with I Feel It All from her terrific album, The Reminder. That album holds up incredibly well. Fantastic album. Before that, we had the Jezebels with Easy to Love. You are tuned in to On the River here on KAXE People Power Radio. I'm your host this afternoon, Andrew DeZingle. 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A big thank you to all our current business sponsors. And don't forget, After Dark is our late night Saturday show outside the normal KAXE mix. Tune in after Green Cheese at 9 p.m.

Time to hear punk, hip-hop, electronic, metal theme shows, and more. This week's host, Jay Steelwolf, will be playing heavy metal. All right, coming up in this next block of music, you're going to be hearing from Mavis Staples, Guy Clark, the Go-Betweens. But first, Maya De Vitry has a new album out called All My Faith, and we're going to play the title track.

0: And that was Can You Get to That by Mavis Staples. Before that, we had the Go-Betweens with Love Goes On. Before that, we had Guy Clark with Texas Cookin'. And to start off, we had Maya Davitri with All My Faith. You're tuned in to On the River, your afternoon source for great music. I'm your host this afternoon, Andrew DeZingle. 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And looking at temperatures right now, in Bemidji it is 76 degrees. In Grand Rapids, it is 78. In Ely, it is 75. And in Park Rapids, it is 77 degrees. So it is a warm one still. And be careful, we are...
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0: So be careful this afternoon and evening. Should clear up by midnight at least, so we got that going for us. Like I said, you're tuned in to On the River. In this next block, we'll be hearing from Howdy, a new one from Kate Bollinger and Isabel Campbell and Mark Lanigan. But first, we're going to hear from Janelle Monae. This is from her album, The Electric Lady. And this song features a very special appearance from Prince. This song is called Giving Them What They Love.

And that was Howdy from their new album, Big World. That song was called What I Had. Before that was a new tune from Kate Bollinger. The song was called Shop Girl. I really enjoy her kind of 60s French pop music influence sound. It's very interesting to me. Before that, with Isabel Campbell and Mark Lanegan with You Won't Let Me Down Again from their album Hawk. And start off, we had Janelle Monáe featuring Prince. That was Give Them What They Love. You are listening to On the River. This is KXC broadcasting to the small towns of northern Minnesota like Virginia, McGregor, Deer River, and Solway. 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Join us at KAXE.org. And like I said, this is On the River. I'm your host today, Andrew DeZingle, and I'm here until 4 o'clock. Then we're going to hand things over to All Things Considered, but at 7 o'clock tonight, it's going to be another On the River with your host, Sarah Sarah. 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Heidi Schreck's Pulitzer Prize finalist and Obie Award for Best New American Play follows her teenage self as she earns college tuition through debate competitions and examines how the Constitution shapes her life. 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And we are wrapping up our first hour of On the River. In this next block, you're hearing a new tune from Ferris and Jason Romero. We're also going to hear from Yousef Cat Stevens and Chaka Khan. But start off, we're going to hear from The Laws. Here's one of the, maybe the greatest pop song of all time. This is The Laws with There She Goes.

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1: And looking at the weather today, cloudy with scattered strong storms in the afternoon. Storms may be severe with large and strong winds, highs 79 to 83. South-southwest winds, 10 to 20 miles per hour. Tonight, thunderstorms with some strong and possible hail and strong winds. Skies clearing after midnight, lows 49 to 53. Northwest winds, 5 to 15 miles per hour. And Saturday, mix of sun and clouds, highs 62 to 68. Breezy northwest winds, up to 25 miles per hour. Overnight lows in the mid-40s. You're listening to On the River. I'm your host this evening, or this afternoon, I should say, Andrew DeZingle. And now it's time to hear from the KAXE Album of the Week. This week, it's Billy Strings with So Much for Goodbyes. This is Strings' fifth album, and for a leading voice in jamgrass, this is one of the more traditional bluegrass records. A couple of the bluegrass tunes on the album already sound like old traditionals, like Light the Way, I'm One of Those, Milltown, Flood, and Remember to Cry. So we're going to hear a tune from the album. This one's called Burn the Other End.

And that was The Drifters with There Goes My Baby. That song was written by Ben E. King, and he's singing lead vocals on that. And I think Ben E. King is kind of an underrated artist. I mean, he wrote Stand By Me and that song. Those are instant classics. Anyone would be proud to have that under their discography. So good job, Ben E. King. Before that, we had Buckingham Nicks from their album before they joined Fleetwood Mac. That song was called Crying in the Night. And before that, we had Anna Calvi with Blackout. And to start off, we had Billy Strings from our album of the week, So Much for Goodbyes. That song was called Burn the Other End. This is KAXE, broadcasting to the townships of northern Minnesota, like Arbo, Ten Lake, Balsam, and Deerwood townships. 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All right, coming up in this next block, we'll be hearing from World News and Afa G and Brennan Waddle. But to start off, War on Drugs have a new single out. I hope it means that there's going to be a new album out, because I love War on Drugs. They're a great band, and I'm a big fan of this new single. Here it is. This one's called Who's That?

And that was Death Cab for Cutie from their new album, I Built You a Tower. That song was called Riptides. Had the pleasure of seeing that song live this summer, and it was a delight. The whole album, I Built You a Tower, was fantastic live. Highly recommend it. Before that, we had the Anthony Paul Soul Orchestra with Still Smell and Smoke featuring Willie Jordan. Before that, we had Brandon Waddell with Pretty Little Fantasy. And to start off, we had the War on Drugs with their new single, Who's That? This is KAXE, broadcasting to the small towns and townships of northern Minnesota like Popaski, Big Fork, Aitken, and Merrifield. 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Bemidji Beer, nice catch. All right, we're officially halfway through On the River. I'm your host this afternoon, Andrew Dezingo. I'm here until 4 o'clock. Then we're going to hand things over to All Things Considered. Coming up in this next block, we're hearing from Minnesota artist Anna Devine, John Muke. But first, we're going to hear from San Cisco. This was a big song for me post-college, but I think it came out earlier than that. Let me check. Yeah, 2013. No, I was out of college by then. So this song is from the band called San Cisco. It's called Awkward.

And that was the Vogues with 5 o'clock World, because it is Friday afternoon and we're getting closer and closer to 5 o'clock. It is the weekend. Let's celebrate. Before that, we had Anna Devine with Belief from their new EP, Paint Me in a Different Light. And before that, we had John Muck with Shake, Shake, Dance for Me. Shout out to my friend Danielle, who was a fan of that song. And San Cisco started off with Awkward. And yeah, you are tuned in to On the River here on KAXE People Powered Radio. I'm Andrew DeZingle. 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And like I said, this is On the River. It'll be going on till 4 o'clock. And then later this evening at 7 o'clock, it's going to be another On the River with your volunteer host, Sarah. That'll be from 7 to 10 o'clock. Coming up in this next book, we'll be hearing from Nico Case, Junkyard Mule. We'll start off, Kevin Morby has a new album out called Little Wide Open. And, you know, I kind of fell off on Kevin Morby for a bit, but this album got me back into it. I really enjoy this album, and especially this song. This is Kevin Morby with the song Javelin.

And that was Nico Case with Star Witness from her album Fox Confessor Brings the Flood. Feels like there's a Nico Case wave going on right now. I don't know if she has a new album coming out or something, but something in the air. Maybe it's the fall weather brings out the Nico Case fans and all of us. Before that, we had Junkyard Mule with Desert Town from their new album. I can't remember right now. But before that, we had Kevin Morby with the song Javelin from his new album Little Wide Open. This is 91.7 KAXE Grand Rapids, 90.5 KBXE Bagley Bemidji, 89.9 Brainerd, and on your smart speaker, celebrating 50 years of people-powered radio in northern Minnesota. 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And looking at the weather today, tonight should be thunderstorms this evening, some strong with possible hail and strong winds. Skies clearing after midnight, lows 49 to 53, northwest winds 5 to 15 miles per hour. Tomorrow, mix of sun and clouds, highs 62 to 68, breezy northwest winds up to 25 miles per hour, overnight lows in the mid-40s. And you're tuned in to On the River. I'm your host this afternoon, Andrew DeZingle. And we just have 1 hour left of music, so we're going to get right into it. This next block, we'll be hearing from the Spinners, Tift Merritt, and Colleen Dow. To start off, we're going to be hearing from Richie Havens. This is his cover of the Beatles' Strawberry Fields Forever.

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And that was the Spinners with I'll Be Around. Before that, we had Tiff Merritt with Finest Feelings from their new album Sugar. Before that, we had Colleen Dow with Periwinkle. Colleen Dow was part of a Twin Cities DIY punk band called Thank You, I'm Sorry. That was her solo album. I'm a big fan of it. And before that, we had Richie Havens with his cover of Strawberry Fields Forever. 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I'm Andrew DeZingle, and we receive support from Lakeland PBS. 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And then we have the History of Jazz, which airs Saturdays at noon, Sundays at 5 with host Paul Kivy, exploring the distinctly American art form. And tune in Sundays at 6 p.m. for Jazz on America Avenue. You're listening to On the River. I'm your host this afternoon, Andrew DeZingle, and we're going to get right back into the music. On this next block, we'll be hearing from the Highwaymen and Michelle David and the True Tones. But first, Billy Bragg and Wilco. They made that terrific album, Mermaid Avenue, and we're going to play a tune from it. This one's called Way Over Yonder in the Minor Key.

And that was Shannon Lay with The Calling from her album Past the Veil. For that, we had The Highwaymen with Highwayman here. And before that, we had Michelle David and The True Tones with You'll Never Know from her new album Soul Woman. And to start off, we had Billy Bragg and Wilco from their album Mermaid Avenue. That was Way Over Yonder in the Minor Key. This is KXE, broadcasting to the small towns of northern Minnesota like Langby, Deer River, Cotton, and Baxter. 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One thing I did want to point out in the Highwaymen song is it's so funny because the first three all have like normal jobs. Like I work on building dams. Whatever the other two are. But then Johnny Cash comes in and he's talking about riding on a spaceship. You got to respect it. You got to respect. Then were the other three going to say anything about Johnny? Are you sure you want to say you're riding around in a spaceship? But it's Johnny Cash. He can do what he wants. You're tuned in to On the River. I'm your host this afternoon, Andrew DeZingle. And coming up in this next block, we're going to hear from Leonard Cohen and Chastity Brown. But first, here's the Stills Young Band with Long May You Run.

And that was Leonard Cohen with Tonight Will Be Fine from his album Songs from a Room. My journey with Leonard Cohen started out very strange. It was because of the movie Watchmen that came out in 2009, I want to say. They used Leonard Cohen's version of Hallelujah in that. And I was only familiar with the Jeff Buckley version of Hallelujah. I didn't know Leonard Cohen had an original version because I didn't know it was a cover. But I heard it and I was like, what a strange song. And then I bought the song and then listened to it for a while. And I'm like, you know, this is really growing on me. And then at one store, I stumbled upon a essential Leonard Cohen tracks. And I was like, well, I like Hallelujah. Let's see what the rest of this stuff is like. And it blew me away. I've been a huge Leonard Cohen fan ever since. Absolutely love Songs from a Room. That was Leonard Cohen, Tonight Will Be Fine. Before that, we had Chastity Brown with Like the Sun from her album Sing to the Walls. And to start us off, we had The Stills' Young Band with Long May You Run. You're tuned in to On the River. 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And KAXE would like to thank the many local businesses for their steady support during this time of state and federal funding cuts. 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And we are wrapping up things here for On the River. I've been your host this afternoon, Andrew DeZingle. So let's get right into the music. We're going back to the 60s. Here's the Byrds with their cover of Bob Dylan's My Back Pages.

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1: Coastal Louisiana will soon be the home of what SpaceX says will be a $100 billion launch base. State lawmakers waived a lot of regulations to make it happen, but residents say they have been kept in the dark.
2: Whether you talk about the federal administration or on the state level, or the NDAs, whatever it is, the elected leaders aren't telling the people what's coming down to them.
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0: 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Good morning. It is 5:29. I'm Jennifer Barr. Thanks for listening to the Monday morning show. Coming up in a moment, our daily dose of phenology with John Latimer. John will look back at his nature notes for this date, September 14th. Weather for today, we have a good chance for showers, especially this afternoon with possible thunderstorms. Highs near 60, breezy southeast wind. Chance of showers continues before 1 a.m. tonight, mostly cloudy, lows near 50, and for tomorrow, it should be mostly sunny, highs in the mid-60s, breezy west wind up to 20 miles per hour. The Minnesota DNR is asking the public for help collecting red pine cones and has increased its payment to $95 per bushel for clean, ripe, and closed cones. This year's crop is expected to be the best the state has seen in a decade. Cones will be ready for collection from early September through October. And a new requirement, collectors must register as a supplier before they can sell cones to the DNR. Find more information at mndnr.gov/seedcone. You can celebrate pollinators at the 10th Annual Monarch Butterfly Festival this Saturday, 1 to 4 at the Headwaters Peace Center in Bemidji. Hear about this year's butterfly activity and find resources to support native habitats for pollinators. Zion Lutheran Church in Grand Rapids celebrates 125 years with a concert this Saturday. Pat and Donna Surface will perform at 6:30 in the church's sanctuary. A pie social will follow, and the celebration continues during worship on Sunday morning, 9:30, with many former pastors and a variety of choirs. Let us know what's happening in your community. Send us an email, psa@kaxe.org. Here's John Latimer.
5: On today's date, September 14th, 1989, I watched as a black bear climbed up into a white oak and chewed off about an inch and a half, maybe 2-inch thick branch. After the branch was severed from the tree, the bear climbed down the tree and then very gently, using its very active and almost prehensile lips, it plucked the acorns from the tree branch and ate them. Black bears this time of year are absolutely focused on food, and they need every bit of protein that they can find. Somewhere in the neighborhood of 13,000 calories a day is necessary for them to fatten up preparatory to their winter torpor.

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2: Hey, guys. I'm going to send you a couple more little observations from this week that I thought were pretty cool. One, we see a lot of turkey vultures around here, so that's not unusual.
3: I appreciate this effort to move away from the bombast that elections have become. Tip O'Neill said it best, all politics is local. And I so appreciate you, KAXE, for making it so.
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5: 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Thanks for listening to KAXE and the Monday Morning Show. I'm Jennifer Barr. Weather today, good chance for rain, possible thunderstorms this afternoon. Highs today around 60, breezy southeast wind, and tonight chance of showers continues before 1 a.m. Mostly cloudy, lows near 50, breezy wind continues, and tomorrow mostly sunny, highs near 64, west winds up to 20 miles per hour. 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The day includes live music and fun activities for all ages. And the Grand Rapids chapter of the National Alliance on Mental Illness has its annual 5K walk on Sunday, September 20th, starting and ending at Clacko Brewing at 3 o'clock. A celebration and snacks will follow the walk. Northern Exposure to Lifelong Learning presents a program on Norwegian and Viking history Wednesday, September 23rd at the McIntosh Community Center. Doors will open at 9, the program at 9:30. We continue with Morning Edition on KAXE.
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0: It's a Morning Edition from NPR News. I'm Leila Fadel.
7: Enemy Martinez. President Trump's newest tariffs against Canada take effect tomorrow. Bans on goods such as Canadian dairy and alcohol kick in at the end of the month. Now, this comes after Canada retaliated last week for Trump's August tariffs. As Dan Karpinchuk reports from Toronto, most Canadians stand with their prime minister.
8: Prime Minister Mark Carney maintains that Canada is ready to talk to the U.S. in a professional way and negotiate reasonably.
9: We think there is a mutually beneficial deal possible that respects our sovereignty and is in the interests of both countries.
8: Trump, however, has put a different spin on that, saying at last week's Republican gathering in Texas that Canada is, quote, dying to make a deal. The full impact of the recent U.S. tariffs hasn't hit yet, but some Canadian companies have been feeling the tariff pain for a year and a half, ever since Trump launched his first tariff attack on Canada. This is especially so in sectors such as steel and aluminum, autos and lumber.
10: Our sales to the U.S. have dwindled.
8: David Vella is one of the founders and CEO of Crown Cookware of Toronto, a family-owned business. The company's products use aluminum. He says the last 18 months have been difficult enough.
10: Like 40% of our business to the U.S. in commercial sales is gone, mostly through Amazon or our website that we sell to the U.S. And we have customers calling us from the U.S. that want to buy our product, but it's just cost prohibitive in many cases.
8: Vella says one of his Canadian competitors, with 90% of its business coming from south of the border, is relocating to Buffalo, New York. Canada's auto sector, too, is bracing for another hit. 50% tariffs from Trump threatened for January of next year. Lana Payne is the president of Canada's largest private sector union, Unifor, which includes auto workers.
11: If we allow Donald Trump to deindustrialize Canada, we will wake up 2 years from now and all of that volume, all of that production, all of that capacity will be gone. So we need an industrial plan that keeps this together for the next 2 years. Because honestly, I don't see us getting a trade deal anytime soon.
8: Payne's comments reflect the mood of a majority of Canadians, that it was right to walk away from the recent trade talks in Washington, even if it means some economic pain.
12: I'm proud that the Prime Minister didn't accept that deal because it would have been a disaster.
8: Ontario Premier Doug Ford has defended Canada's auto sector, which is based mainly in his province. He's made the argument that tariffs don't work. He's also on board with Prime Minister Carney's approach to the trade war.
12: So we're going to stand up and we're going to fight like we've never fought before. I'm going to work closely with the Prime Minister, and I think all the premiers have taken that approach.
8: Prime Minister Carney says his government has a $7.5 billion strategy to protect Canadians and businesses as the trade war ramps up. As for getting the two sides back to the bargaining table, there appears to be little movement. Moshe Lander is an economist at Concordia University.
13: I don't think that the Americans particularly care if there is a deal or not. And that's the problem, is you're trying to nail jello to the wall. So it really is going to be important to see what happens in those November elections.
8: Many Canadians will be watching the November elections, hoping the Democrats regain some power and open the door to more cooperative trade talks. Meanwhile, speaking to reporters over the weekend in Ireland, Trump said he expects a trade deal with Canada soon. Ottawa's point person on the negotiations, Trade Minister Dominic LeBlanc, responded by saying he has nothing new to share. For NPR News, I'm Dan Karpinchuk in Toronto.
7: This is Morning Edition from NPR News. I'm E. Martinez.
5: And I'm Leila Fadel.
7: Hey, it's A. Martinez from NPR's Morning Edition, here to wish KAXE a happy 50th anniversary. 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NPR is honored to celebrate KAXE and 50 years of rural storytelling, trusted local and national news and music.
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Lee, Rodney Crowell, and James Burton right into the studio, where they were joined by even more legends in Dolly Parton, Ricky Skaggs, and more. Luxury Liner is a covers album with excellent material throughout, from Chuck Berry's You Can Never Tell to the roots of country music with A.P. Carter and the Louvin Brothers, and of course, two songs from her late friend and mentor, Gram Parsons. The album has it all: the voice, the band, the songs, and a singer's deep connection to them.

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1: Coastal Louisiana will soon be the home of what SpaceX says will be a $100 billion launch base. State lawmakers waived a lot of regulations to make it happen, but residents say they have been kept in the dark.
2: Whether you talk about the federal administration or on the state level, or the NDAs, whatever it is, the elected leaders aren't telling the people what's coming down to them.
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3: You can hear All Things Considered starting at 4 o'clock today here on People Powered KAXE. Your local host will be Andrew DeZingle. It is 6:29. Thanks for listening to the Monday Morning Show. I'm Jennifer Barr with Heidi Holton.
4: Good morning. It is a chilly but beautiful September 14th out there.
3: Yeah, taking a look at our temperatures. It's 35 in Hibbing, our cool spot. I know there was or is a frost advisory in effect for some areas until 8 a.m., probably not a lot you can do about that now if you haven't already.
4: But I left my house plants out on the deck, but I don't.
3: It's not that cold here.
4: No.
3: It's 40 in Grand Rapids, 38 in Aiken, 43 in Bagley, 44 in Brainerd.
4: All right.
3: So for today, we do have a good chance of showers, possible thunderstorms this afternoon, highs near 60, southeast winds 5 to 15, gusting higher. Showers likely before 10 o'clock tonight, then gradually clearing, lows in the upper 40s. Mix of clouds and sun tomorrow, high 63 to 66, west winds up to 30 miles per hour. Lows tomorrow night in the low 40s, and Wednesday, partly sunny, highs near 65.
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3: So Heidi, we get to kick off the question of the week. Right now,
4: you gave me a present this week, Jennifer Barr.
3: What is your best rummage sale find?
4: Well, I'm wearing a bunch of them. I spent had a little time off last week, spent time at garage sales, but it's also one of my favorite things, thrift stores or garage sales.
3: Mm-hmm.
4: And was with a friend on Saturday, and we went to different garage sales and we're checking things out. Ran into people we knew a little bit, you know, and you find I don't know if you ever do this, but you kind of look at it as you drive by, like, is this going to be one that I want or not? Mm-hmm. You kind of make a decision before you go on in. But yeah, the question is, what's your best rummage sale find? For me recently, besides some cool clothes and different things I found, this is probably no stranger to you, what this book looks like.
3: Yep. Spiral Bound Church Cookbook.
4: That's right. From St. Paul's Lutheran Church in Ogilvie, Minnesota, from 1983. I got it for $1. And I got it because I am getting ready with Amy Thielen for the next season of Ham Radio. And one of the things we're going to talk about is these church cookbooks, these especially Norwegian Lutheran cookbooks. We talked to a scholar who's studying like immigration and how through recipes, that kind of the Midwestern food really came from Scandinavians.
3: Yeah.
4: Kind of that thing. But also the kind of really interesting things of like the competition within these cookbooks.
3: Right.
4: Do they leave out the actual part of the recipe that makes it the best ever?
3: Or sometimes there'll be several similar recipes, say banana bread.
4: Yes.
3: There's going to be like 8 recipes and whose is the best, right?
4: You know what? Right here we've got Leona Carlson's overnight buns and then Linda Dutton's overnight buns and Frida Tveit's overnight buns here on this page 20. So there's some odd recipes in here. I'm sort of more interested in not necessarily the academics of it, but it's really fun to think about because growing up in a Lutheran church and my best friend's dad was the pastor, I got to kind of help put some of these together.
3: Oh, yeah.
4: So you knew the kind of the scuttlebutt of mm-hmm. whose recipe was actually best and the competition, but also what it means. I mean, these are some really good recipes, but also at a time, you know, where, let's see, how do we put this? Expediency was one of the main things. I mean, it's a lot of processed, like get cans. A package of Dream Whip.
3: Yes.
4: You know, and add water and some... Things like that that you don't see quite as much anymore.
3: Mm-hmm.
4: People have gone back to kind of the more homemade sort of stuff. And then, and that's an interesting thing too, that we'll be talking about when Ham Radio comes back in November, but we'll be doing some kind of special podcast only conversations too. But how, you know, when you came to America, like you knew how to make all these really good foods, but then there was all these things that were faster, but maybe didn't taste better.
3: Okay.
4: Yeah. You know, like you made homemade bread, pretty mm-hmm. good. And then Wonder Bread came out.
3: Yeah. There's no comparison.
4: Right. Yeah. But you stuck with it, you know? So, so many generations of people grew up on Wonder Bread, not on homemade breads.
3: Yeah.
4: You know? So anyway, I probably will try not to mention too many of these recipes, but boy, it's fun to kind of look at the history. Where is Ogilvy? Is that near your hometown?
3: Well, I would drive through Ogilvy to get to my grandparents in Mora. So it is just west, kind of southwest of Mora, headed on Highway 23 between Mora and St. Cloud.
4: Okay.
3: So yeah, I went through there a lot. And then that shape of the cookbook and the little, I could see a little illustration for like the different categories.
4: Yeah.
3: My mom still has this cookbook, which she always just refers to as the Quamba cookbook, another town near Mora.
4: Oh, yeah.
3: Which was from the Quamba Baptist Church.
4: Is that the only Q town in Minnesota?
3: I think it is. It's the biggest Q town in Minnesota.
4: We've got to save that for
3: not very big, but yeah. So Quamba, very Swedish community. My grandpa, 100% Swedish. His ancestors all came, you know, generations of, you know, he was not the, he had, at least his grandparents had come from Sweden. Like,
4: right.
3: It goes back a while. Yeah, many recipes come out of what we call the Quamba cookbook, especially at Christmas. That's where she makes the thin bread, the Swedish meatballs. It all comes out of what we call the Quamba cookbook.
4: That's great.
3: Yeah.
4: Okay, can I tell you about one more?
3: Sure.
4: It's called Bride's Cake, and it's by Linda Laitila. And it's got 2 cups of flour, 1.5 cups of water, 1 teaspoon of salt, and 1 cup Portland cement.
3: Portland cement. Does it explain what that is?
4: Mix thoroughly in order listed, pour in pan, bake at any heat. Note, this recipe should be used for first cake. Will keep indefinitely. Second cake from any recipe will show improvement.
3: Okay, I'm looking up Portland cement. It's a fine powdery hydraulic binder.
4: Yeah,
3: oh, it's Linda's, like actual cement.
4: It is. Linda's got a sense of humor. Linda's saying if you have a cake that lasts, your marriage will last.
3: Oh, I see. Gosh, yep. I'm like, is this...
4: I didn't get it right away either, but...
3: Yeah.
4: There you go.
3: I thought, is that like some kind of flour?
4: See, you never know what you're going to find in something like this. So we'd love to hear from you this morning. Best rummage sale find. And if you've got some tips, I know there's some big rummage sales coming up. Summer's always good, but fall around this time of the year?
3: Yeah.
4: Oof, there's lots.
3: There sure are. Coming up next, we've got Minnesota Native News.
0: This is Minnesota Native News. I'm Marie Rock. This week, we revisit reporter Deanna Standing Cloud's interview with Cayuga tribal member Gary Farmer, a First Nations actor and musician best known for his roles in Powwow Highway, Dead Man, and Smoke Signals, to hear his thoughts on acting.
5: What's your favorite part of acting?
6: My favorite part of it is just getting a job, of course. But then, you know, you got to work with the script that you're giving. And by the time I get it, it's pretty well, you know, there are going to be some changes if it's a smart writer director. So it's just trying to understand the movement as a piece of music, which I'm very participant in, and nurture it and understand it and grow with it and then perform it. And then, you know, stand by, because it's really not in your hands ever. It's the editor's medium, you know, film and TV, and a director's medium and a producer's medium. They have control over the script, and they can mess up a script or they can make it better. So, you know, you don't have a lot of control as a performer. You just try to understand the story, understand what you as an actor, what do you need? What do you want from the other characters in this story? And what motivates you to to do what you do within the story. So it's a process, and it can, you know, sometimes you know of the work a week before, especially with commercial television. You get an episode of this or that, you get the script, and all of a sudden you're flying off to somewhere and you got to perform within a few days of getting a job. So you don't have a lot of time to process.
5: Is there anything special you want to say to our listeners, specifically Minnesotans, why it's important for Native people to be on screen, or any really wise words?
6: Well, we have to participate. It's the medium that everyone is tuned into, television, entertainment. You know, it's hard to hold a non-Native audience for some of our stories because they feel... Some of them feel guilty. Some of them don't care. You know, that's old history. It's moved on. We've gone beyond that. So it's been really hard to sell our creative content in a modern world. Still is today. It's challenging, though. There's more opportunities than ever in some ways because there's so much media now. You know, cable television is dead almost. You know, it's all gone to streaming. And that's changed the whole environment of making cinema. So, you know, especially in the Native playwriting world, when I first started, you know, there wasn't a lot of writers to start, but nor directors nor other actors. And so the plays were really hard, the ones that first came, because the stories were so sad. And so it was hard to be able to tell them to an audience and hold an audience's attention. I could work exclusively these days for Native directors, Native filmmakers. There's that much upheaval in our communities that are really actively making cinema or television or theater. We've really got to continue to inspire our youth to take over my place and to take over storytelling, like to bring it back within our community. Any way we can. It doesn't have to be on a professional level, but we need to carry on these stories for our own survival. So that's what we're facing. That's the battle of the modern age for the young people. And that's, you know, I've lived my life. Like I said, I've lived my life. So now my job is to instill in the youth some discipline that allows them to take it even further than I was able to in my life.
0: That's all for this week's episode. 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
3: 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It is 6:42. 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I'm Jennifer Barr with Heidi Holton.
4: The sky is beautiful right now. Let us know what you are seeing. You can text in to 218-326-1234. There's...
7: Hey, it's Steve Inskeep with NPR's...
4: Stripes of pink out there.
3: Yeah. Very beautiful.
4: Yeah. So let us know what you are seeing. It is soon we'll be seeing a bit more. I was reading about how the DNR was kind of explaining if it's a slight drought, we'd have good colors. But if it's extreme drought, we may not get as good of colors. And then depending on when the first freezes are. So it's always kind of a up in the air how great the colors will be.
3: But. Yeah. And I know the Color Finder map is live now at the Minnesota DNR website. So that's always kind of interesting to see how the state is changing. And
4: you were telling me, Jennifer, that you're going to be doing the big garage sale weekend, or there's 2 days of garage
3: sales? Yeah, Friday and Saturday. Well, and I think it goes, some have them Sunday too.
4: Ooh, which is probably half off or free.
3: Oh, sure. it's the Highway 38. Bargains are great on 38, I believe is the official name of that event.
4: Yeah. Did they have a number of how many garage sales? It's crazy how many.
3: It is crazy. And just in Grand Rapids itself, before you even get north on Highway 38, you could spend a full day.
4: Yeah. Will you be looking for anything specific? We're talking about garage sales because that's our question of the week. What's your best rummage sale find?
3: I don't know if I don't really, it's like I never feel like I need anything, but mm-hmm. it's always fun to look, and it's kind of a weird thing going into somebody's garage. It feels mm-hmm. very intimate, like, well, I am like in your house practically.
4: Yes.
3: Yeah.
4: It
3: and
4: is.
3: Here and here is all your stuff, and I am judging it.
4: Are you? Well.
3: Well, don't we all? I know. Like, oh, look at that. You had a thigh master. I guess that didn't work out.
4: Did you ever have a thigh master?
3: No.
4: I keep seeing the Sunday crossword puzzle yesterday had Ty Bo as one of the things, and my best friend she passed on her VHS tapes to me when she got sick of Ty Bo, so mm-hmm. I used to do that in my basement. Not the thigh master, though. Never had that one with Suzanne Summers. So,
3: yeah,
4: what might you be looking for when you head out to a garage sale? I'm looking for some weird little, like, I want a different thing to put my toothbrush in. Like, I don't want to just buy something at a big box store, mm-hmm. you know? The thing I have like a, sometimes toothbrushes are thicker than you expect. So the thing which I've had for too many years, has smaller holes in it. So I got to get something different.
3: Yeah. I don't have one with the holes anymore. It's because, my son has an electric toothbrush that has the big, bottom, base, I mm-hmm. guess you would call it.
4: There you go. Yeah. So what might you be looking for? Coming up next, we're going to be learning about piping plovers on Wisconsin Point. We've got Laura Erickson speaking for the birds.
8: At the end of August, several friends sent me a wonderful news story. This summer, for the first time since 1977, a pair of piping plovers nested on Wisconsin Point in Superior. The habitat on the Wisconsin Point Bird Sanctuary, where the plovers nested, was developed thanks to years of collaboration among the U.S. Army Corps of Engineers, U.S. Fish and Wildlife Service, Wisconsin Department of Natural Resources, the St. Louis River Alliance, and the U.S. Environmental Protection Agency, with funding through the Great Lakes Restoration Initiative. In 2019, they placed clean material dredged from the Duluth Superior Harbor Navigation Channel

0: along an existing sand spit in the state-owned sanctuary, creating about 14 acres of new nesting and foraging habitat. Unlike the movie Field of Dreams, the idea that if you build it, they will come is a matter of faith when it comes to restoring habitat for critically endangered birds. There were plenty of people to come to Kevin Costner's ball field, but what about a species so endangered that there are none remaining to come? In 1990, barely a dozen breeding pairs remained in the entire Great Lakes area, all in Michigan. But thanks to all the work done by so many people for lo these many years, piping plover numbers have been rising. Habitat improvement throughout the region, painstaking research, and the tireless efforts of volunteers and a host of organizations paid off. This summer, there were 99 nests in the Great Lakes population, at least some on each of the five Great Lakes. This is the most since the species was listed as endangered in 1986 and up from 88 last year. Those 88 nests produced the two birds that nested on Wisconsin Point this year. The female was banded in the Apostle Islands last summer by Sumner Mattson, who just retired from the Wisconsin DNR and has been one of my long-standing heroes in bird conservation. The male came from a nest on Fisherman's Point in Michigan last summer. He was raised in captivity. Captive rearing has been used in the Great Lakes since 1992 to salvage eggs that would otherwise have no chance of survival after a nest is abandoned, usually because one of the parents is killed or high water floods the nest. The salvaged eggs are taken to the University of Michigan Biological Station near Pellston, where the Detroit Zoo manages a captive rearing facility for Great Lakes piping plovers. They've developed protocols to incubate the eggs and care for the chicks that hatch until they can fly well and are ready to be released back into the wild. Whenever possible, they're released near wild-reared chicks of about the same age. The survival rate of captive-reared plovers is slightly lower than that of wild chicks, but their fledging success is much greater, at least 90% compared to only about 50% in wild-raised chicks. This technique has definitely been an important element in restoring the Great Lakes piping plover population.
1: When you tune into KEX,
0: 160 wild chicks and 24 captive-reared chicks fledged. The recovery goal for the Great Lakes population is 150 breeding pairs, much less than the historic 500 to 800 pairs that long ago bred on the five Great Lakes, but 150 breeding pairs should constitute a sustainable population. In May, a piping plover monitor with the Bad River Band of Lake Superior Chippewa noticed a pair engaging in breeding activities on the sanctuary and notified the St. Louis River Alliance, the organization that has been involved in piping plover monitoring, habitat maintenance, and public education in the Duluth Superior area since 2012. Each spring and summer, Alliance staff and volunteers help
1: it is just before
0: nesting areas while watching closely for migrating plovers. Predation is a huge problem with piping plover nests, which are simple indentations called scrapes in the sand above the high water line on beaches with very little vegetation. The eggs are cryptically colored but vulnerable to sharp-eyed gulls and corvids and to sharp-nosed skunks and raccoons. Predators return to the same nesting area the following year, so chances are good that these birds will come back with more experience and so a greater likelihood of success next year. For a great many reasons, piping plovers are in my top 10 list of favorite birds. The St. Louis River allows

Science and so many others have been working so hard for so long to help restore them to the Duluth Superior area with only occasional glimmers of hope. It would be ever so wonderful if next year, on the 50th anniversary of the last nest on Wisconsin Point, the splendid pair successfully brings new piping plover chicks into the world. I'm Laura Erickson, speaking for

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1: It's 200 jobs to the region, but the job opportunities come amid a growing housing shortage. This makes Mesabi both a boon and a potential burden to the communities that house its employees. In 2024, the Itasca County Housing and Redevelopment Authority completed an assessment of the county's needs. The HRA study identified a demand for 875 new housing units across the county over 5 years. On its own, this number dwarfs the number of homes being built. When economic development opportunities like Mesabi Metallics are factored into the data, the number of needed units doesn't just rise, it more than doubles. Diane Larson is the HRA's executive director.
2: We would need a total of 2,175 total housing units in that five-year period. That's a lot of housing units.
1: She adds, when it comes to community needs, housing is non-negotiable.
2: It's like building roads. It's like building bridges. We have to have housing.
1: Still, even though Mesabi Metallics may contribute to increasing housing demands, it's also uniquely positioned to provide aid. In addition to jobs, the mine will also provide tax revenue to the Iron Range based on productivity. The more the mine produces, the more money returns to the community. This includes grants for housing. In central Grand Rapids, Itasca County Habitat for Humanity Director Jamie Mulesness walks around one of the organization's projects.
3: Like I said, a 2x10 wall, and then we insulate that, and then we put up this vapor barrier, and then they take and they...
1: Itasca County is currently working on 3 units, one in Grand Rapids and 2 in Calumet. The homes are partially funded by the Minnesota Department of Iron Range Resources and Rehabilitation, or IRRR, which distributes mining tax revenue. For the 3 Habitat homes, IRRR provided just over 30% of the combined cost. Over the last 4 years, IRRR has provided funds to 41 projects across the region, but the housing grants are also limited to $600,000 annually across the board. This means that despite the pressing need for more housing, sometimes the answer to new projects is no, and it's not just IRRR making tough decisions. At the Nashwauk City Council meeting, following Steve Chenard's pitch for Mesabi State Rooms, concerned neighbors spoke out against it. Council members also expressed apprehension about the project, which did not have a set funding plan or a definitive construction schedule. At the meeting, Mayor Greg Hablum acknowledged the town's issues with housing while pointing out the project's limitations. He says the project wasn't providing the kind of housing Nashwauk wants for its residents.
4: We have a housing shortage, okay? Well, whether it's an apartment or a house, you know, that's considered single family, not lodging.
1: Nashwauk and the rest of Itasca County will continue to build and grow as Mesabi Metallics ramps up production through the end of the year and beyond. Emma Crabb, KAXE News. That's it for this special edition of the Up North Report. Find more of our stories and photos at KAXE.org, where you can also find content from our music, Phenology, and morning show teams. From the KAXE News Desk, I'm Emma Crabb, telling the stories of Northern Minnesota through local news.
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1: 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I'm Jennifer Barr with Heidi Holton.
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1: Our temperatures right now range from 36 in Hibbing to 47 in Brainerd, 44 in Bagley, 40 in Grand Rapids, and it is 46 right now in Bemidji. We do have a pretty good chance for showers this afternoon, possible thunderstorms too. I'm seeing a bit of sunshine right now in Grand Rapids, but our highs today near 60, southeast winds 5 to 15, gusting higher. Showers likely before 10 o'clock tonight, then gradually clearing, lows in the upper 40s.
2: Gave me some hope there. It was a lovely tone, a bit of sunshine, getting us going on this Monday morning. It's time now for events up north. It's a closer look at some of the events happening across northern Minnesota. The McIntosh Public Library hosts historian Doug Oman Tuesday, September 15th at 2 p.m. Oman is going to celebrate 250 years of American history while highlighting the notable events and contributions of Minnesota.
1: And Happy Dancing Turtle welcomes you to explore their garden at their campus near Pine River Thursday from 1 to 4. Learn how their team is preparing for winter and get ideas to maximize your own soil health. You can also simply enjoy the season's last hurrah of colorful flowers.
2: The 5th Annual Blade Recovery Walk is Thursday, September 17th from 4:30 to 6:30. It's at Kiwanis Park in Brainerd. Blade is the Brainerd Lakes Area Drug Education Coalition. The walk is for all ages, includes yard games, pizza, and a performance by the Mille Lacs Band Drum Circle.
1: And you can celebrate pollinators at the 10th Annual Monarch Butterfly Festival on Saturday from 1 to 4 at the Headwaters Peace Center in Bemidji. Hear about this year's butterfly activity and find resources to support native habitats for pollinators.
2: I've been seeing so many monarchs. It seems like I'm seeing them in my car. You know,
1: yeah,
2: normally I just,
1: too. Like, yeah, just driving and then it's like all these butterflies.
2: Mm-hmm. This is good. Pollination is working. Bagley Public Library invites youth ages 5 and older to explore the art of Jackson Pollock on Saturday from 10 to noon. Kids should wear clothes that can get messy. All materials will be provided for this outdoor event. When I was in kindergarten, remember we had to bring a smock.
1: Oh, yeah.
2: Remember that?
1: Yes.
2: They don't use that word so much anymore, do they? They don't make kids bring smocks.
1: I don't think they do.
2: Yeah.
1: But yeah, that was, I can't remember.
2: Maybe we didn't have to bring one, but they had smocks.
1: I feel like we had to bring something, and I'm trying to remember what my smock was.
2: I just want to, that's my goal, to say the word smock as much as I can today.
1: Ripple River Gallery near Deerwood has their fall open house on Saturday from noon to 3. You can meet artists, create your own art, take a walk in the woods, and enjoy refreshments, all while supporting wild and free wildlife rehabilitation.
2: And Revive Virginia has their annual food truck festival this Saturday from noon to 6. 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
1: And the Grand Rapids chapter of the National Alliance on Mental Illness has its annual 5K walk on Sunday, beginning and ending at Clockell Brewing, beginning at 3 o'clock. A celebration and snacks will follow the walk.
2: Kalava Hall in Virginia is turning 120 years old. There will be a birthday party for this historic Finnish building this Sunday from 2 to 4 with cake, Finnish pula, and tours of the hall.
1: Events Up North is made possible by the Arts and Cultural Heritage Fund and the citizens of Minnesota. 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
2: We got a text in from Chris from Deer River saying, a photo of her thermometer, 31 degrees there.
1: Ooh.
2: And that came in 7:21. Wow, just came in.
1: We also earlier had a lovely photo of the sunrise from Dave Peterson, our volunteer on the river host who lives in the Reamer area. Just beautiful. Kind of a low-lying swampy area with a little mist rising off.
2: Yeah, can't you just see Dave kicking back, enjoying it? Radio's on. Yep. He's got his pup with him.
1: Yeah.
2: What's his dog's name again?
1: Maggie.
2: Maggie. Yeah, there you go. Thanks, Dave. Good to hear from you. Coming up on Headwaters this morning, our host is DJ Dang. He's got a request line theme. There'll be songs about food. It is in honor of the garden harvest. There we go.
1: Oh, yeah.
2: That should be good.
1: Homegrown tomatoes.
2: We're putting beans on everything. Right now we have a ton of green beans. I think we planted late.
1: Mm.
2: I think most people got green beans a long time
1: ago. Like a month ago?
2: Uh-huh.
1: Yeah.
2: They're great.
1: How are your apples?
2: Great.
1: I have so many apples.
2: I've been making some apple fritter cake, and then we're probably starting the cider brigade on this weekend, I would say.
1: Okay.
2: So we've picked all the Zestars and the state fairs, but now we've got the Honeycrisp trees to deal with too. So
1: okay,
2: you want to keep them there a little bit longer. I think with Honeycrisp, if I'm not mistaken, you want like colder temperatures. It's going to make them sweeter.
1: Yeah.
2: So we'll see. And I saw you offering up some of your apples for baking, right? Inundated?
1: I am so inundated, and they're not, I always tell people they're not the greatest for eating, although I do eat them. And, really good for baking, and I freeze a lot of them, but I only have, you know, just the freezer above my fridge. I don't have like another freezer,
2: right?
1: So I'm pretty full up freezer wise.
2: I know. I just heard from a friend of mine who was at an event where a bunch of families came together to process all the apples that one family had, and they had like a station that was making applesauce. And they also had a station that was making like apple pie filling that they canned. And
1: okay.
2: I don't remember if there was a cider station, but yeah.
1: Yeah, I did make applesauce over the weekend, and I keep forgetting to eat it because
2: I'm not an applesauce fan. I think I made it, I wouldn't eat it. But
1: it goes good on oatmeal. And but this morning, on my Monday mornings, I do make oatmeal, but I try to eat it really quickly and not mess around too much because I, you know, need to get here and get going.
2: Mm-hmm.
1: So I did not do the applesauce this morning. But yeah, did that. And I thought about making, because I know you have that apple fritter bread recipe. I thought about making that to bring here, and maybe I will still do that day if I get really ambitious, but
2: I almost was gonna do it too, so probably don't need double. And if you do it, I've updated the recipe that I used to use. I've made some
1: good
2: modifications. Okay. Yes, where they have you make a topping for it with brown sugar and cinnamon, and you put it in the middle too.
1: Mm-hmm.
2: But I actually saute that almost like you would a savory thing in butter. And so it caramelizes then on top. It's really, really good.
1: Okay.
2: We heard from Bob in Grand Rapids. He sent us a great photo of Pacagama Lake and his view this morning. You see a little bit of yellow in the leaf that's on his lawn there. Sunrise over Pacagama. Thanks so much, Bob. Good to hear from you.
1: Right now, we're going to listen to our album of the week, kicking it off here on a Monday morning. It's called Here Because of Hope by Ezra Collective. This jazz quintet from London is releasing their fourth album, and it's split into three movements, beginning with in Africa with Afrobeat rhythms, then going to the Caribbean, and finishing on the streets of London with British soul and house. It's a journey that parallels the movement of many Black British families, their ancestors taken to the Caribbean by slavery and then later immigrating to the UK. The song we're going to hear is... it's called Bunny on the Rise, and this is kind of toward the end of the album, so I'm not sure if this will be more Caribbean or more London, but here it is, our album of the week.

0: That is Ezra Collective from our album of the week. The album is called Here Because of Hope, and that song was called Bunny on the Rise. We'll be hearing more of it throughout the week, and you can always let us know what you think. Text us at 218-326-1234.
1: Text that number to tell us about that. Did you say the question of the week?
0: Not recently.
1: Okay. I was like, you know, I just heard you say text, so I thought I missed it. We want to hear about your best rummage sale finds. I know there's some things I have. I can't think of it at the moment, but you know that you got years ago, that's mm-hmm. something you rely on, that you got at a rummage sale. 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
0: It is time now for Best Wishes. We're going to do our best to wish friends and neighbors happy birthday, happy anniversary, starting with yesterday, September 13th.
1: Our friends and I think members since the very beginning, Janice and Gary Bradshaw from Brainerd, happy 57th wedding anniversary to you guys.
0: Mary and Dick Carter, happy 63rd anniversary. They are in Pierre, South Dakota.
1: Tyler Hutchins, happy 33rd to you.
0: Aaron Maley celebrating a birthday in Meadowlands.
1: Baron Dunham celebrates his 19th birthday from Cass Lake.
0: Cage Jamber, hope you had a great day yesterday, 34 years old in Bemidji.
1: Don Hoppy turned 79 yesterday in Hackensack. Happy birthday, Don.
0: David Edgerton, happy 80th to you in Bacchus.
1: And David Wilson from Grand Rapids, happy 66th birthday to you.
0: Today is September 14th. Nancy Schmidt and Bill Wilson celebrating 24 years in Bemidji.
1: Alan and Michelle Voorhees celebrating 42 years in Bemidji.
0: Chuck and Kathy Miller, happy 52nd anniversary to you in Cohasset.
1: And Sander Grotejohn celebrating a birthday today.
0: We are going to hear some new music now from Bruce Hornsby. This also features Ezra Koenig, and it's called Memory Palace.

0: That's Bruce Hornsby Memory Palace here on the Monday Morning Show on KAXE. I'm Jennifer Barr with Heidi Holton.
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0: Kind of in honor of our harvest season, all the bounty we've been receiving from our gardens.
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0: KAXE is a sponsor of a community open house jam in Grand Rapids this Sunday, 2 to 7 at Rapids Brewing. The event honors four families whose musical traditions have long impacted the area: the LaPlante, Miltich, Downing, and Altman families. All pickers, musicians, singers, and just observers are welcome to join in the afternoon for open jam sessions, storytelling, and community. That is free and open to all.
1: Don't forget, we want to hear from you. We opened up our question of the week today. It's about garage sales, rummage sales, and we want to know some of your best finds. Tell us about it. 218-326-1234. That's the number you can text.
0: I remember when I was a kid, I could just go, if there was rummage sales happening on the block, I could just, you know, go around and take my, you know, couple dollars that I had. And one time I got an AM radio. Yeah, that was like battery powered, and
1: wow,
0: I would listen to a local AM oldies station in my room sometimes with that thing when I was probably 8 years old. So thanks to neighbors Gus and Virginia for selling that one to me.
1: I remember I bought like a cedar chest, and when I was living in St. Paul, the apartment, I was living kind of off Summit and Dale, kind of right in that area, and there was a really nice house right next to our apartment building, and they had an estate sale. Someone must have passed away, and it was on rollers, and I remember I went to it and I bought it and I just rolled it home. I had someone with me because I was up on the second floor and there was no elevator. It was only four apartments right there, but
0: yeah,
1: we still use that. That's what we have our TV on. It's very cool. And
0: it's a good one.
1: I have no idea how much I paid, but I was pretty frugal, so I doubt it was very much. I'm guessing the most, probably $40, maybe $50. But
0: yeah.
1: Of course, I kind of ruined it because I put plants on it and the water seeped in. That's okay. We put stuff on top of it, you know, but you can store things too.
0: Yeah. Let us know your best rummage sale finds. You can text in 218-326-1234. Right now it's time for our daily dose of phenology, the rhythmic biological nature of events as they relate to climate. Here is John Latimer.
2: On today's date, September 14th, 1989, I watched as a black bear climbed up into a white oak and chewed off about an inch and a half, maybe 2 inch thick branch. After the branch was severed from the tree, the bear climbed down the tree and then very gently, using its very active and almost prehensile lips, it plucked the acorns from the tree branch and ate them. And ate them, and ate them, and ate them. Black bears this time of year are absolutely focused on food, and they need every bit of protein that they can find. Somewhere in the neighborhood of 13,000 calories a day is necessary for them to fatten up, preparatory to their winter torpor.
0: That is our daily dose of phenology. You can tune in tomorrow morning, 7:20. John Latimer will be back with his latest observations. We'll also have some student reports, I'm sure, starting at 6:45. It's been, last week we had just Little Falls reporting. But I know a lot of schools were just getting going last week, too. So It is always fun to hear from our students and to hear from you about the things you've been seeing in nature.
1: Yeah.
0: I've been watching a woodchuck around my house.
1: Oh, really?
0: It's fun. And I hope that woodchuck does okay this winter.
1: I was walking around yesterday, and we have an area with some trees that has a fence around it, and there was a bunny in it. And I thought, how's it going to get out? You know, it got startled by me. And I thought I was going to see, like, a bunny basically have, you know, if a person doesn't see a sliding glass door.
0: Yeah.
1: I thought that was going to happen on the fence. But it shot through. And I was like, it was such a visual, weird thing to see. Like, I'm like, how did it get through the little hole? And I went around, and it's like, there's an opening.
0: Oh.
1: Almost like a door or something.
0: Yeah.
1: Yeah. It's very weird, but I couldn't see it at the time. So it looks so strange for it to shoot right through it. Cause I thought if it dug under it, you know, it would take a few minute or so for it to get
0: right
1: there. It wouldn't just be boom. Fast,
0: yeah. So. I once saw a rabbit try to go through a chain link fence and it got a little stuck, but this was back when I was young and we had a Springer Spaniel and we had a chain link fence area in our backyard for the dog. And Bunny was in there and the dog was in there at the same time. And that poor bunny was freaking out. So we, you know, tried to get the dog out of there so that the bunny could make its escape. I think it made it through. It kind of like had to wiggle its way through that one little chain link fence.
1: You never know. I'm excited for tomorrow because I was gone last week. So was John Latimer. John's going to have phenology from a whole different sort of land. He was vacationing in a desert place, so we'll find out what he saw there and then his updates on what's happening here. But we always love to hear from you. If you've got a question, you can always text us or post on our Season Watch Facebook page. Number to text 218-326-1234.
0: So, Heidi, we've been talking about rummage sale finds, and you are paging through this lovely cookbook.
1: I am.
0: I'm trying to see, are those like typewritered?
1: Yes.
0: Yes. This is exactly like the Kwamba cookbook I was talking about earlier.
1: Yes.
0: And that cookbook right there is in really good shape. You know,
1: I know.
0: It doesn't have.
1: There is one area that had a little food on it that I could tell someone that's an area where someone baked.
0: Yeah.
1: You know.
0: Yep. I was going to say the cookbook I'm thinking of in my mother's drawer has lots of like food stains on it.
1: Yeah. There was some. I was looking through this. There's a lot of Worcestershire sauce in these recipes. Mildred submitted liver Louisiana. That sounds horrible. But that's because I'm not really a liver person, but it's involved bacon and garlic, tomato rice soup, red best wine, a liver cut in strips. There you go. There's a ham and pork loaf, also something I probably wouldn't make today, but yeah. you never know.
0: Did you hear about the little dinner party that Malachi had with some friends?
1: Mm-mm.
0: Where they got assigned these kind of wacky 1970s style recipes?
1: Oh.
0: Yeah. He talked a little bit about it on air last week, and I keep meaning to ask him a little bit more about it in the office here. But
1: did they do any aspic?
0: I can't recall all the details of what was made and what they made. But he said things were pretty good, you know?
1: So I'm in the vegetable section now, and there's things like vegetable and salads. Cottage cheese salad that has some cottage cheese and some orange gelatin, some crushed pineapple, and a package of Dream Whip, stiffly beaten.
0: Mm-hmm. That sounds like something my mom would make, for sure.
1: And, you know, these aren't so much, like, here's one Judy submitted, easy salad, a small package of orange Jell-O, a package of vanilla pudding, orange tapioca pudding, and 3 cups of water.
0: It calls for orange tapioca pudding. Is that such a thing?
1: Or vanilla, in parentheses. So.
0: Okay, I imagine some of these things are hard to find these days, like certain pudding flavors or cake mix flavors that used to be on the shelf are not quite as easily readable, or certain flavors of Campbell's soup are also not.
1: Right. Mostly the salads are not what we think of as salads today. Yeah, lemon pudding salad, yum yum salad. What do you think's in a yum yum salad?
0: Some kind of jello? No?
1: No.
0: Okay. Marshmallows?
1: You're getting kind of close. It's Cool Whip.
0: Yeah.
1: Eagle brand sweetened condensed milk, cherry pie filling, and a can of crushed pineapple.
0: There we go. Well, it is time now for What We're Reading. It's our show all about books produced by our staff librarian, Tammy Bobrowski. Today, we conclude our series of lightning talks with Minnesota authors. Heidi, you and Tammy got to talk with over 30 Minnesota authors last month at the Northwoods Art and Book Festival in Hackensack, and we've been sharing these talks with you over the past several weeks, hopefully giving you lots of new books to add to your reading list.
3: For the past several weeks, we've been bringing you our lightning talks with Minnesota authors at the annual Northwoods Art and Book Festival in Hackensack. We talked with over 30 authors and have learned about so many great books. We hope this has given you just a taste of what Minnesota has to offer for readers. Our series concludes here with part 5. We'll hear books about humor, murder mystery, historical fiction, medical thriller, home improvement, and a mob thriller from authors Mike Leon, Marjorie Matheson Hance, Brenda K. Massman, Chris Norbury, Jan Bellinger, Daryl Peterson, and Scott Welvert.
4: Hi, my name is Mike Leon. I live in a small town west of the Twin Cities called Norwood Young America, but most of my writing inspiration takes place at our small cabin in the state forest south of Bemidji. There I write about our life and times and the people we meet and the strange things that happen sometimes. I've got a series of 6 books out, 5 of which I call the Cabin Life series. Most of them have won awards for humor. So that's kind of my shtick. I try to find something humorous about an adventure we had or something that happened or some person that we met and write it down. My latest book, The Last Cabin, Maybe, won the 2025 Midwest Book Awards for Anthologies from the Midwest Independent Publishers Association. It's a series of stories of some adventures, one out to Isle Royale on my brother's sailboat, another camping out for a night at the end of the Gunflint Trail, and another that chronicles a 10 years long saga of my wife and I trying to find a mysterious hidden waterfall in the Wyoming mountains. There's also a series of stories about putting a major addition onto our little cabin and doing that without a professional contractor, using the old-fashioned friends and family sweat equity method. And let's just say we probably should have done it when I was a younger man. What do I love about books? I love that they can take me to places where I haven't been, like the Arctic Circle with Will Steiger, other places where I have been, but getting another person's perspective on it. And that's what I like writing too, that I can write down some of my adventures and record them for someone else to enjoy. And hopefully in my case, since I really try to push the humor, to get at least a smile, if not a laugh out of them. Writing has always been a mental challenge for me, something to get away from a lot of the serious writing that I used to have to do as a professional in the environmental protection field. So again, a mental challenge and also a mental getaway.
5: My name is Marjorie Matheson Hance, and I'm the author of the North Lakes Murder Mystery Series, all of which take place in northwestern Minnesota. The first book of the series is Murder at Pelican Lake, which I published 8 years ago. My most recent book is Under the Ice, which is about a priest who's found murdered under the ice by ice fishermen. And so it takes place, all of these books take place on different lakes. I think the most fun part of all of the writing that I've done are the people that I meet through writing. And it's been great to have so many people who really enjoy books and get involved with whatever it is that we're talking about.
6: Hi, my name is Brenda K. Massman, and I'm from Northfield, Minnesota. And my book is titled Yet Here We Are, and it's a dual story timeline set in 1948 Chicago and 1975 Twin Cities. And it explores the life of a woman named Elizabeth, who back in the 40s briefly visits Chicago, which sort of upends her life. And then fast forwarding to the 70s, a visitor from her Chicago past returns and sends her life into kind of a tumultuous state once again. And meanwhile, in the 70s, the Twin Cities food co-op wars are taking place that her adult daughters are involved in. So we have kind of two different stories that come together. It is literary and historical fiction, and I've had many people tell me it's a wonderful book for book clubs. There's a lot of things to kind of dissect. It's basically a kind of explores the complex emotional aspects of life, in particular for women. I really love writing, reading books, of course, as most authors do. I think for me, it's those moments when kind of out of the blue, ideas will come to me, or I'll see something in particular that just feels so fitting for my current story. Those moments are really precious, as well as those moments when you're sitting down and things just start to flow, which certainly isn't always the case. But I would say that in reading, of course, there's so much out there, so many interesting genres and authors and points of view, and I love it from A to Z.
3: 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We'll hear now from a few more authors.
7: My name is Chris Norbury. I am from Owatonna, Minnesota. My new book, the latest one, came out a couple months ago. It is a five-author collaboration, a medical thriller that five of us wrote. It's about what if a implantable cardiac device was hijacked or hacked into by bad guys, and what would be the consequences of that, and five unlikely heroes from each of the five authors' previous books come together to solve this mystery and find the bad guys and save the day. I love writing books because I love reading books, and good advice I got many years ago was write the kind of books that you would like to read. So I write fast-paced mysteries, thrillers that have some action but also have some heart and interesting character studies and things like that.
8: My name is Jan Bellinger. I'm from Hackensack, Minnesota. My best-selling book right now is Downsizing and Decluttering for Seniors. It's about how you can declutter your home and get rid of the things that you don't want, your kids don't want from you. And it's really fantastic. It takes you through a journey, my journey of having to downsize and declutter my own home, my parents' home, and things that learn from my kids, the things that they don't want, so we can live comfortably, because the less things you have, the easier it is to manage your home. I love writing books and reading as well, so it's been a passion of mine for many, many years.
9: My name is Daryl Peterson. I'm from Baxter, Minnesota. I have two books. My newest book is called Who Will Carry the Fire? More Reflections from Northwoods Lake. My original book was called Campfire in the Basement, Reflections from a Northwoods Lake. The first book, Campfire, is about growing up in the 50s and 60s on a lake between Duluth and Virginia. No neighbors, boondocks, lots of swamps and lakes and woods around. And basically recounts my tumultuous childhood. I was little Dickens. My first chapter is about the campfire I started in the basement on Christmas Day when I was 8 years old. And all my cousins thought it was a good idea. The book is full of chapters that will cause you to laugh out loud. Some might put a tear on your cheek. Many will make you grimace. And it's basically a story of real people raising their family, trying to get them the best start they could in the world, and then what follows from that. The second book, Who Will Carry the Fire, reflects the Ojibwe history way back when they would go from one seasonal camp to the next. Somebody had to carry the embers for the campfire, so there'd be a fire in the next village. And so that one person looked out for the whole village. The notion that hit me was that I've had amazing parents, grandparents, uncles, aunts, teachers, coaches, etc., who have carried the fire for me, who have sacrificed to give me the wonderful life I have. I don't have any money, but I've had a wonderful life. And now I've got grandkids who are growing up in a really tough world, lots of anger and hatred and so on. And so they need me and my peers, our generation, to make sure that they hear good stories about the fact that, gee, we survived the war, we survived the depression, we survived whatever kind of things had happened, and not only survived, but actually thrived and have wonderful lives. And we're going to help you. We're going to stand by you. We can work together. We can maybe even make the world a little better place, and you'll have a wonderful life too. I love writing because I love to tell stories. I consider myself a storyteller. And I've grown up hearing stories from wonderful people, family members and teachers and so on. And I've found that my stories can maybe brighten someone's day, help them remember their own story. And when they remember their own story, I hope they'll realize they've had an amazing life too. And then I hope that they will go on to share their stories with the next generations, their own grandkids or anybody that could use a positive word about getting through tough times.
10: My name is Scott Welvert. I'm from Chaska, Minnesota. My new latest book is a dark mob thriller called Grey Duck, and it kind of takes place in Walker up here because I love the land up here. Yeah, it is a mob thriller. It has a good romance angle in it, so it's got a lot in there, and a lot of people are responding to it, so it's pretty cool. I got into writing because, quite frankly, in school, it's the only thing I could pass classes for, so I just went with it.
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0: We have a good chance for showers, especially this afternoon. Possible thunderstorms too. Highs near 60. Winds from the southeast 5 to 15, gusting higher. Showers likely before 10 o'clock tonight, then gradually clearing. Lows in the upper 40s.

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1: That he uses AI for some tasks, though he would not explain how. He went on to say that he likes Flock cameras, the controversial AI tool used by police to read driver's license plates. Franco Ordonez, NPR News.
2: The CEO of Anthropic is suggesting the tech industry slow its development of AI to ensure more safeguards are put in place. Sweden's center-left opposition is holding on to a narrow lead over the right-wing government in the country's general election, as Esme Nicholson reports it may be several days before the results are final.
3: With more than 90% of votes counted, the left-leaning opposition has a three-seat advantage with a majority that would allow the Social Democrat leader Magdalena Andersson to form a government. But with the Social Democrats faring worse than expected, it's too close to call. Incumbent Prime Minister Ulf Kristersson's pledge to bring the far-right Sweden Democrats into a coalition with his conservative moderate party is thought to have put off some voters, with both parties seeing losses. Founded by neo-Nazis, the Sweden Democrats are calling to revoke permanent residency permits, stop immigration, and make Sweden Sweden again. For NPR News, I'm Esme Nicholson in Berlin.
2: Health officials in Pennsylvania are reporting the death of a woman due to complications from measles. NPR's Christian Wright says her death comes amid a resurgence of the highly contagious virus.
4: Pennsylvania's Jefferson County coroner says the woman was 40 years old and a resident. He also confirms to NPR she was never vaccinated for the measles. Pennsylvania officials have now announced three deaths related to measles. The Lancaster County coroner said the first two were infants. Health Secretary Robert F. Kennedy Jr. initially said maybe the two deaths were fabricated. And now the Centers for Disease Control and Prevention says it needs to review the deaths and hasn't added them to its official count tracking fatal cases. No other states have announced measles deaths this year. Pennsylvania's health department reported a significant spike in the measles last week and a total of 676 cases across most counties. Kristen Wright, NPR News.
2: More than a half dozen states are under heat advisories today. They extend from South Texas to Southern Indiana. This is NPR News from Washington. The costs of gasoline and diesel fuel in the U.S. continue to spike. AAA says the price of regular gas has gone up almost 17 cents a gallon in the last week. It's now averaging close to $4.32. The cost of diesel has gone up 33 cents a gallon in the last week. It's at a record high. It's averaging $6.23 nationwide. Higher diesel prices raise costs for consumer goods because of the added transportation expense. Germany's Alexander Zverev is the winner of the men's singles title at this year's U.S. Open tennis tournament in New York. He beat American Ben Shelton in four sets to capture his second Grand Slam title of 2026. NPR's Becky Sullivan has more.
5: Even before the first serve of Sunday's match, Shelton's appearance in the final was a bit of history. He is mixed race. His father, Brian, is black, making Shelton the first black man to play in the U.S. Open men's singles final since Arthur Ashe more than half a century ago. It was also Shelton's first career Grand Slam final. And of course, no American man has won a Grand Slam singles title since 2003. But the 23-year-old couldn't overpower the 6'6" German Zverev. The big two of men's tennis these days, Jannik Sinner and Carlos Alcaraz, have both had injuries this year, leaving the door unusually wide open for others, and Zverev has taken advantage. He won the French Open earlier this summer and, with Sunday's win, now has a second career slam to his name. Becky Sullivan, NPR News, New York.
2: Texas is number one in this week's Associated Press Top 25 College Football poll. On Saturday, Texas rallied to beat top-ranked Ohio State 24-23. I'm Dave Mattingly in Washington.
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0: 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I'm Jennifer Barr with Heidi Holton.
7: Coming up later, we are going to be hearing about the Women's Unconference. It's coming up on October 8th at Sugar Lake Lodge. And it is an unconference is kind of where

0: you make it what you want it to be. I've been to a couple of unconferences years and years ago, but you go in and you like put the post-it notes on the wall. So it's like whatever you might want to like talk about or do, and then you kind of combine them together and you kind of create it as it goes.
1: Yeah, and they like their website says some of the best parts of a conference are the, you know, unscripted parts,
0: yeah,
1: where you're just talking with people and
0: yes,
1: making connections and
0: yep,
1: and that kind of thing. So we'll be finding out more about that at 8:45, 9 o'clock this morning. DJ Dang is your host for Headwaters. We want to hear your songs, suggestions that have to do with food, especially garden food, as we're celebrating the harvest here. Text in those suggestions, 218-326-1234.
0: It is, can we say it's warming up? I'm not sure if these are...
1: Well, the temperatures, yeah, we've got a big variation between places in our area. 39 in Hibbing, but 50 right now in Brainerd. 48 in Bemidji, it's 44 in Grand Rapids, 46 in Bagley.
0: That's right. For the rest of the day, we may see some showers and thunderstorms moving in, and highs near 60. Gusting winds up to 15 miles an hour out of the southeast. Showers are likely tonight before 10 p.m. and gradually clearing with lows in the upper 40s.
1: Coming up next from National Public Radio, we're going to hear about the future of U.S. military forces in the Persian Gulf and then also a forecast on heating costs this winter.
2: It's Morning Edition from NPR News. I'm Leila Fadel in Washington, D.C.
3: And Amy Martinez in Los Angeles, California. The price of crude is above $100 a barrel after more attacks between the U.S. and Iran and a separate war that's drawn Houthi attacks on Saudi oil. And with no end in sight for the wars, a new reality is taking hold in the Gulf. The very U.S. bases meant to protect Arab allies are one reason why these countries are being attacked by Iran, which says these U.S. bases are being used to attack it. Here's NPR's Aya Bathrawi in Dubai.
4: Iran's Revolutionary Guard wasted no time. Within hours of the U.S. and Israel launching war on Iran on February 28th, Iran was firing back. In a video widely circulated online that first day of the war, a huge plume of gray smoke rises into the sky. This is the moment the operations hub of the U.S. Navy's 5th Fleet in Bahrain is struck by an Iranian missile. Iran's attacks on the 5th Fleet prompted a rapid drawdown of U.S. personnel from 8,000 to less than 100 there today. During a recent live stream, Chief of Naval Operations Daryl Cottle was asked by a sailor when they'd be able to return to Bahrain to get their personal belongings. His answer was blunt.
5: We're not getting back in there anytime soon. I just want to be completely honest with that.
4: Iran has fired thousands of drones and missiles throughout the war. Their targets have included U.S. embassies, hotels, Amazon data centers, oil and gas sites, and bases across the Gulf. In this video message from March, a spokesperson for Iran's top military command lists some of those targeted bases. He says those attacks on bases, stretching from the United Arab Emirates to Kuwait, Bahrain, and Jordan, were carried out by the Islamic Revolutionary Guard Corps of Iran, which continues to target bases in the region. The scale of damage is unclear.
6: I don't think the Pentagon is fully grappling with it, in part because they don't want to talk about the level of destruction, because it's, even in the last 2 weeks, it keeps growing. The list is just getting longer.
4: That's Mackenzie Eaglin, a senior fellow on defense strategy at the American Enterprise Institute and co-chair of the National Commission on the Future of the Navy. 2 months into the war, she estimated that damage to U.S. bases had reached $5 billion. She now says that number is likely three times that.
6: How weakened is America's deterrent, where we clearly know Iran wasn't deterred at all, and they've hit at least, gosh, is it 12 countries, 15 now? That's frightening to me, you know, the loss of conventional deterrence, American conventional deterrence in the Gulf.
4: Gulf Arab allies are also joining the discussion. Senior Qatari official Majd Al Ansari said this at a forum in the United Arab Emirates.
7: Assumingly, the region was operating under a regime of security architecture that has created the security that we have enjoyed for so many years. But the reality of the situation is security architecture was based on deterrence. And the deterrence that was used was always very fragile.
4: Qatar was hosting the largest number of U.S. troops in the region, but Iran was still able to attack its gas facilities. Even so, U.S. defense systems have intercepted most Iranian missiles, and the U.S. is still the most important security partner for Arab states, even as they expand their defense ties with other countries. Bilal Saab, a former Pentagon advisor who is now a senior managing director at Trends Consultancy, says there's no replacing the U.S. in terms of defense, but the era of sprawling bases could be over.
8: All of a sudden, there are now magnets for attacks. And so trimming the posture, at least in terms of soldiers, so manpower, there's definitely a case for that. I would say at least 35 to 40%.
4: And analysts say whether the U.S. moves to a smaller footprint in the region is something Gulf Arab states are looking to Washington to decide. Aya Batraoui, NPR News, Dubai.
2: The cost of staying warm this winter could give some people the chills. A new forecast says the average family will spend more than $1,000 to heat their homes through the winter. In some parts of the country, winter heating bills could be more than twice that high. The news comes on the heels of what was already a costly summer for air conditioning. NPR Scott Horsley joins us now to talk about this. Good morning, Scott.
9: Good morning, though.
2: What's making this upcoming winter so expensive? Is it the weather?
9: No. In fact, weather forecasters say this could be a relatively mild winter for much of the country. We're still in the grip of a strong El Nino weather pattern, which also contributed to our very hot August. And El Nino is expected to peak in November and December, which is projected to keep temperatures above average in much of the U.S. into early next year. Mark Wolf, who heads a group of state officials who help low-income families with their utility bills, says ordinarily those milder temperatures might give people a break on winter heating bills and allow them to catch up after a costly summer of trying to stay cool.
10: If this was a typical year, I would tell you the outlook is good. We're expecting warmer weather, which helps to push down prices because people don't use as much. But this year is different.
9: And it's different because of rising energy prices. Even though people may not need to run their furnaces as much this year, their heating bills could still be higher than last year just because fuel's more expensive.
2: How much more expensive?
9: On average, Wolf's group is projecting the heating bills will be 8 or 9% higher this year than last. But there's a lot of variation depending on where you live and how you heat your home. Most families in this country heat with either natural gas or electricity, and the price of both is going up faster than inflation overall. Electric heating bills tend to be higher to start with, so the dollar increase could be larger for those who use electric heat. But the people who could really see a spike this winter are families who rely on heating oil. That's not real common nationwide, but it's still widely used in the Northeast.
10: You get into New England, you see 30%, 40%, much higher numbers. So it's a specialty fuel that's used in that part of the country. And so those families who are already getting hit with high gasoline prices now are looking at getting hit with significantly higher heating costs.
9: Heating oil is a close cousin of diesel fuel, and of course we've been talking about diesel prices soaring to record highs. AAA says the average price of diesel today is $6.23 a gallon, and as a result, Wolf says customers who rely on heating oil could see their bills jump more than 30% this winter.
2: How much of a financial hardship is that?
9: It's toughest on those families that can least afford it. People in the bottom fifth of the income ladder typically spend almost 10% of their income on utility bills, so any increase can be really challenging. The federal government does offer some assistance to help low-income families with their heating bills, but Wolf says the funding for that program has been basically flat for the last 3 years, and as the heating price goes up, the help just doesn't stretch as far as it used to.
10: We keep making the point that cost of home heating in the last 5 years has gone up by almost 24%, and federal funding hasn't. So how do we help families pay these bills?
9: Middle and upper income families can usually weather higher heating bills more easily, but Wolf says state energy assistance officials are increasingly getting requests from even better off families who say they're also struggling with the rising cost of staying warm in the winter or cool in the summer.
2: And NPR Scott Horsley, thank you, Scott.
9: You're welcome.
2: This is NPR News.
1: 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I'm Jennifer Barr with Heidi Holton.
0: Tune in tomorrow for the Tuesday Morning Show. John Latimer will be bringing us his nature reports. We've got some student reports coming as school is up and running. more and more kids learning about nature. If you're a teacher or you are around kids, don't forget we can help out. We've got curriculum about nature that we can get you so you can be on your way to learning more. You can check it out at kexe.org. Just look for Phenology, and there's a link there to that curriculum.
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11: This week's pick of 76 takes a look at the art pop group Sparks' sixth studio album, Big Beat. The main members of the group are brothers Ron and Russell Mayall, who were originally associated with the 70s glam rock scene, but by now had found their own sound. To record Big Beat, they came back to the USA and tried to follow a more American sound. However, in true Sparks fashion, they couldn't help but mock the trends of the time. They take shots at masculinity, social climbers, and conformity on their most rocking album yet. The album wasn't a hit, and the band didn't think it was their true personality. However, there are quite a few defenders of Big Beat in the Sparks fan community because the album is filled with catchy numbers and oftentimes clever lyrics.
1: That is Andrew DeZingle with this week's pick from 76, and we're going to hear a song from Sparks right now. This is called Want to Be Like Everybody Else.

0: That is the band Sparks from the album Big Beat that was released in 1976. And we've been choosing albums that came out in the year of KAXE's founding and kind of highlighting those each week. And that is this week's pick of 76. I'm Jennifer Barr with Heidi Holton. Thanks for listening to the Monday Morning Show. We've got more great music coming up ahead on Headwaters with DJ Dang. Remember today's request line theme, songs about food and the harvest. And you can text in your suggestions, 218-326-1234. We did hear from Liz from the Tamarack Amusement Center. She said Greg Brown song about canned peaches.
1: Oh, he does a version of, no, he doesn't do homegrown tomatoes, does he? It's, who am I thinking of? A bunch of people do that, but.
0: Yeah, lots of people. John Gorka?
1: Guy Clark? John Gorka? Yeah. Some of those, yeah. There you go.
0: And that makes me think of the peaches song by Presidents of the United States of America.
1: Oh.
0: Millions of Peaches.
1: Well, there we go.
0: You know, that song.
1: There's a good one. Are you listening, DJ Dang? The City of Cohasset Parks and Rec Department has Workout Wednesdays, and that's now through September at Tioga Beach. You can gather at 8:30 each Wednesday for gentle stretching and walking.
0: Coming up at 8:30, we'll have the Up North Report special edition with our reporter Emma Crabb. She's talking about a proposed rooming house in Nashwauk. And 8:45, we'll be talking with April Arneson from the Grand Rapids Chamber of Commerce and Abby Oxborough from Sugar Lake Lodge about an upcoming event called the Women's Unconference happening October 8th. So we'll find out more about that.
1: Jennifer, you and I are, I'm just going to fully embrace it. We're cat people,
0: yes,
1: right?
0: Yes, for sure.
1: Yes. And so in my time off, you know, you watch, it's kind of amazing how much it lifts your spirits to watch some cat things, you know, on the internets. But I see that there is a sweatshirt you can buy that is basically, you can put your cat in it and there's a hole in the front and then it's got like a lion face or something, but you can carry your cat around.
0: Uh-huh.
1: I don't think my cat would stay in there. Would yours? Either of yours?
0: One cat would probably love it.
1: Yeah.
0: The other cat would be like, no.
1: Okay. I just think it's very cute. I mean, people walking around in the world with these, with their cats hanging out.
0: In the world? Yeah.
1: Yeah.
0: The cat who would like it would only like to do it around the house. She does not appreciate going out into the world, I don't think. At least not in the car.
1: Okay.
0: Yeah, cries and cries. Now, my other cat does seem like he would like to go out in the world. Like,
1: okay.
0: He is quiet as a mouse in the car.
1: Oh, nice.
0: And he seems like the kind of cat that you could take for a walk or take on a little adventure, and he'd be very cool with that. But I don't think he'd want to be carried around like that.
1: I know. I don't know. Maybe someone has had that and it works. I've been watching this guy who's a potter. And he's got like an apron on and he's got a kitty in the top of it.
0: Yeah.
1: And he's like on a potter's wheel. And it's a very young cat named Georgie. And Georgie's head is just hanging out and watching the pottery stuff going on. And it's just adorable.
0: All right.
1: It's okay. DJ Dang just said, what did I hear? Are you listening?
0: Oh, we're just talking about songs you can play.
1: Peaches by
0: Peaches.
1: The
0: Presidents of the United States of America.
1: There we go.
0: We also just heard from Dave, who says Eat It by Weird Al or Fat, Fox Hunt by Sierra Farrell, and She Don't Use Jelly by Flaming Lips.
1: There we go. That's all, DJ Dang. We're excited to hear your show that's coming up at 9 o'clock today.
0: Coming up, we're going to hear some music. This is Turnpike Troubadours, and here they are covering, I want to say Robert Earl Keen. Of course, I'm just blanking on, but I know the song is a cover and it features Sierra Hall and it's called Feeling Good Again.

0: Turnpike Troubadours with Feeling Good Again. That one features Sarah Farrell. And yes, that is a cover of a Robert Earl Keen song. 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Reservations at 218-326-1234. It is time now for the Up North Report.
1: For KAXE News, I'm Emma Crabb with a special edition of the Up North Report. As Nashwauk residents thumbed through the agenda for a city council special work session last month, they came face to face with the image of a local vacant building transformed. Made with AI, the image showed the old United Methodist Church in Nashwauk, built in 1928, renovated with a patio and a vending machine, cars in the parking lot, and light through the church's stained glass windows. This was an image of the proposed Masaba State Rooms, a 21-person lodging project. Steve Chenard was the project's developer. He envisioned Masaba State Rooms as an opportunity to address his hometown's housing shortage. But Masabi Metallics was also on his mind as he spoke at the city council meeting.
2: There is a new mining project underway. There is a window right now to raise Nashwauk standards.
1: In July, the Masabi Metallics mine near Nashwauk completed its first production blast, a major milestone as it aims to produce its first pellets by the end of the year. When active, Masabi will be the first new iron mine on the Iron Range in 50 years and bring at least 200 jobs to the region. But the job opportunities come amid a growing housing shortage. This makes Masabi both a boon and a potential burden to the communities that house its employees. In 2024, the Itasca County Housing and Redevelopment Authority completed an assessment of the county's needs. The HRA study identified a demand for 875 new housing units across the county over 5 years. On its own, this number dwarfs the number of homes being built. When economic development opportunities like Masabi Metallics are factored into the data, the number of needed units doesn't just rise, it more than doubles. Diane Larson is the HRA's executive director.
3: We would need a total of 2,175 total housing units in that 5-year period. That's a lot of housing units.
1: She adds, when it comes to community needs, housing is non-negotiable.
3: It's like building roads. It's like building bridges. We have to have housing.
1: Still, even though Masabi Metallics may contribute to increasing housing demands, it's also uniquely positioned to provide aid. In addition to jobs, the mine will also provide tax revenue to the Iron Range based on productivity. The more the mine produces, the more money returns to the community. This includes grants for housing. In central Grand Rapids, Itasca County Habitat for Humanity Director Jamie Mulesness walks around one of the organization's projects.
4: Like I said, a 2x10 wall, and then we insulate that, and then we put up this vapor barrier, and then they take and they...
1: Itasca County is currently working on 3 units, 1 in Grand Rapids and 2 in Calumet. The homes are partially funded by the Minnesota Department of Iron Range Resources and Rehabilitation, or IRRR, which distributes mining tax revenue. For the 3 Habitat homes, IRRR provided just over 30% of the combined cost. Over the last 4 years, IRRR has provided funds to 41 projects across the region, but the housing grants are also limited to $600,000 annually across the board. This means that despite the pressing need for more housing, sometimes the answer to new projects is no, and it's not just IRRR making tough decisions. At the Nashwauk City Council meeting, following Steve Chenard's pitch for Masaba State Rooms, concerned neighbors spoke out against it. Council members also expressed apprehension about the project, which did not have a set funding plan or a definitive construction schedule. At the meeting, Mayor Greg Hablum acknowledged the town's issues with housing while pointing out the project's limitations. He says the project wasn't providing the kind of housing Nashwauk wants for its residents.
5: We have a housing shortage, okay? Well, whether it's an apartment or a house, you know, that's considered single family, not lodging.
1: Nashwauk and the rest of Itasca County will continue to build and grow as Masabi Metallics ramps up production through the end of the year and beyond. Emma Crabb, KAXE News. That's it for this special edition of the Up North Report. Find more of our stories and photos at KAXE.org, where you can also find content from our music, Phenology, and morning show teams. From the KAXE News Desk, I'm Emma Crabb, telling the stories of Northern Minnesota through local news.
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0: We also thank ICTV, providing information for and about Itasca County on Apple TV, Roku, and watch ICTV.org. Right now, we continue with Morning Edition from National Public Radio. We are going to hear Canadians' reaction to recent tariffs.
8: It's Morning Edition from NPR News. I'm Leila Fadel.
9: And Amy Martinez. President Trump's newest tariffs against Canada take effect tomorrow. Bans on goods such as Canadian dairy and alcohol kick in at the end of the month. Now, this comes after Canada retaliated last week for Trump's August tariffs. As Dan Karpinchuk reports from Toronto, most Canadians stand with their Prime Minister.
10: Prime Minister Mark Carney maintains that Canada is ready to talk to the U.S. in a professional way and negotiate reasonably.
11: We think there is a mutually beneficial deal possible that respects our sovereignty and is in the interests of both countries.
10: Trump, however, has put a different spin on that, saying at last week's Republican gathering in Texas that Canada is, quote, dying to make a deal. The full impact of the recent U.S. tariffs hasn't hit yet, but some Canadian companies have been feeling the tariff pain for a year and a half, ever since Trump launched his first tariff attack on Canada. This is especially so in sectors such as steel and aluminum, autos and lumber.
12: Our sales to the U.S. have dwindled.
10: David Vella is one of the founders and CEO of Crown Cookware of Toronto, a family-owned business. The company's products use aluminum. He says the last 18 months have been difficult enough.
12: Like 40% of our business to the U.S. in commercial sales is gone, mostly through Amazon or our website that we sell to the U.S. And we have customers calling us from the U.S. that want to buy our product, but it's just cost prohibitive in many cases.
10: Vella says one of his Canadian competitors, with 90% of its business coming from south of the border, is relocating to Buffalo, New York. Canada's auto sector, too, is bracing for another hit. 50% tariffs from Trump threatened for January of next year. Lana Payne is the president of Canada's largest private sector union, Unifor, which includes auto workers.
13: If we allow Donald Trump to deindustrialize Canada, we will wake up 2 years from now and all of that volume, all of that production, all of that capacity will be gone. So we need an industrial plan that keeps this together for the next 2 years. Because honestly, I don't see us getting a trade deal anytime soon.
10: Payne's comments reflect the mood of a majority of Canadians, that it was right to walk away from the recent trade talks in Washington, even if it means some economic pain.
14: I'm proud that the Prime Minister didn't accept that deal, because it would have been a disaster.
10: Ontario Premier Doug Ford has defended Canada's auto sector, which is based mainly in his province. He's made the argument that tariffs don't work. He's also on board with Prime Minister Carney's approach to the trade war.
14: So we're going to stand up and we're going to fight like we've never fought before. I'm going to work closely with the Prime Minister, and I think all the premiers have taken that approach.
10: Prime Minister Carney says his government has a $7.5 billion strategy to protect Canadians and businesses as the trade war ramps up. As for getting the two sides back to the bargaining table, there appears to be little movement. Moshe Lander is an economist at Concordia University.
15: I don't think that the Americans particularly care if there is a deal or not. And that's the problem, is you're trying to nail jello to the wall. So it really is going to be important to see what happens in those November elections.
10: Many Canadians will be watching the November elections, hoping the Democrats regain some power and open the door to more cooperative trade talks. Meanwhile, speaking to reporters over the weekend in Ireland, Trump said he expects a trade deal with Canada soon. Ottawa's point person on the negotiations, Trade Minister Dominic LeBlanc, responded by saying he has nothing new to share. For NPR News, I'm Dan Karpinchuk in Toronto.
9: This is Morning Edition from NPR News. I'm E. Martinez.
8: And I'm Leila Fadel.

0: That is a Bibio Saw Machine. That song's called Love, here on the Monday Morning Show on KAXC. I'm Jennifer Barr with Heidi Holton. The Grand Rapids Chamber of Commerce is facilitating a women's unconference in collaboration with the Grand Rapids Herald Review and Sugar Lake Lodge on October 8th. Joining us now are Chamber President April Arneson and Abby Oxborough from Sugar Lake Lodge. Good morning.
1: Hi.
2: Good morning.
1: Thanks for having us.
0: Yeah.
3: What's this thing you call unconference?
4: It's a conference, but not a conference.
3: Gotcha.
4: Does that make sense?
3: Yeah, that you get to, like, if you have something going on, you might be able to actually talk about it with some other people, right?
4: Yeah. Yeah, it started as the Women's Leadership Summit last year, and we all came together and agreed that leadership is a word that's thrown out constantly right now, and I'm not really sure what it means anymore.
3: Mm-hmm.
4: And so, yeah, we wanted this event to be more community, more connection, and focusing on those times in between the sessions when you're having really incredible conversations and connection pieces, and that's kind of what this day is focused around.
2: Yeah, and we wanted to eliminate the word leadership because I think sometimes, you know, people have their own definition of what that means, and that wasn't our intent at all. We thought, you know, women are leaders of many things, whether it's their home or their churches or their community groups or their art groups or whatever it is, but I think people define it in their own way, and we thought, well, we're maybe eliminating an entire sector of people, and it's like, mm-hmm. we don't even think we're leaders. Should we even be here? So then we intentionally took that word out just to make sure that people knew that all women were welcome. And there are a lot of conferences that occur in our area, a lot of leadership conferences or women's conferences. So we didn't want to mimic what other people were doing. We're like, well, how can we do something differently? Mm. How can we harness the wisdom of what occurs in a happy hour or breakout times? And we have this room full of women who have had lived experiences. And how do we harness all of that knowledge and facilitate a day out of it?
3: So from last year, what worked out of last year, the gathering? What did you see come out of it?
4: One of the biggest pieces of feedback we got was it, as opposed to a keynote speech at the very beginning. So you head into a conference, a business situation, right? And it's like people are coming up and they're giving you all of the information of the awards they've won. And it's one single person, right? And April and I have been to enough events where we're like, I can't sit through this. My goal right now is to interact with the people in the room. So we swapped that out for a community give back challenge. So last year we brought in Madeline Cook with North and Bloom, and we made smaller arrangements and wrote handwritten cards for all the teachers in the area. And that was like 150 women together. I mean, we had over 250 arrangements made, and then we delivered them all to the schools. And so the connection piece and all of us together at the very beginning and the ability to like interact and get to know Madeline and what she does and, you know, have that camaraderie of giving back was that became more of the focus. Like, it was such a great way for people to interact as opposed to just sitting next to each other.
2: And oftentimes when Abby and I were discussing even last year and going into this year, you attend these conferences and you have people standing on a stage talking at you with alphabet soup and perfect hair, and they tell you about all of their accomplishments.
3: They have a slideshow.
2: A slideshow of their beautiful family and their trip to Aruba. And then they're like, oh, and then after I run my 5 miles every morning, and you leave the conference feeling like there's no way ever going to measure up. I feel much worse about myself.
4: I don't feel any better.
2: And I'm never going to run 5 miles in the morning. So how do we...
4: Except this morning, she for sure ran.
2: Yeah, absolutely not, never. If I'm running, you should run too, because there's something chasing me. But so we were just like, how can we, target and ask people to share their bits of wisdom in a formal way, but then also continue to just facilitate this conversation? So last year when we started the day off, like, bam, we're all going to get to know each other right now because we're going to spend the day together. And there are some really amazing ideas that could come out of lunchtime or break time or standing in line for something else. So how do we get to know each other right now and then create a day of that connection? And we've definitely carried that into this year because that was one of the positive things from last year.
4: One of the things that also came up was the specialty pieces that we put in that really called people out, you know, themselves, in knowing that this was a space that they definitely belong in and that mm-hmm. we want them there. And a lot of times you show up to these events and you feel like you're just a number, right? There's, you know, endless information on a pamphlet and not a lot of opportunity to say, thank you so much for being here, right? So we did, I actually have it on. We made bracelets with our names on them. I made our staff and the team do it ahead of time, which they loved me for.
2: They did.
4: But for everybody to come in and know that, like, they were thought of ahead of time, that it wasn't just here's a generic name tag. We actually knew you were coming. We know where you're from, what organization, what you're with, who, you know, we can help you connect with other people that we think would be really intentional and great for you. So it just felt more personal. And I think that was one of the biggest pieces of feedback we got, that people actually felt like they belonged. And that was such a special and incredible thing to be able to provide.
0: Yeah. We're talking with Abby Oxborough from Sugar Lake Lodge and April Arneson from the Grand Rapids Chamber about this year's Women's Unconference. And this year's theme, it's We and Me. Mm-hmm. Can you explain that a little bit?
4: Yeah, we last year was Honor the How. So we focused a lot on the process of what it means to take care of yourself and take care of others and do your best. And this year we kind of wanted to mix it up a little bit, where half of the day is really about everyone, the collective. That's the we. How are we curating community? Who are we supporting? We have one of the workshops is focused on what it means to actually support each other online. So if you have a small business, if you have something like the chamber, or you've got events going on, what the smallest things that we can do are interact with those things and share them and tell people about them and attend them, of course.
2: Right. And it can be just simple things like events that are coming up. You click that you're interested. Maybe you're not even in town that weekend. Maybe you're not interested, but it's the way in which we can support our community. And it's a millisecond of our time, and it continues to spread those positive things. So that session will be things about how can you do very simple things to support your community that really don't require a lot of your energy. Because that's the flip side is, oh, these are all wonderful ideas, but that's more of my time. That's more of my energy. That's more time away from my family. So really simplistic, tangible things that are manageable to be supportive in your community, if that's what you choose to do.
4: And really powerful, and the ability to support each other without, like you said, having to put so much more effort into it, because we're all so tapped. It'd be great to like support each other in a way that doesn't make me want to go to bed at 5 p.m., even though I already do want to do that. And then the me piece of it is, you know, what are some tips and tools that we can utilize to, you know, really empower each other to take care of ourselves? There's boundaries. There's, you know, processes that we may have put aside because we're, you know, we get lost in the shuffle of things. And also celebrating the fact that people took an entire day to be at this event and put themselves out there and interact with others. And I think taking the time to really acknowledge that and be part of it. So the afternoon is going to be a lot more focused on the me piece of it.
2: Yeah, and I think sometimes in our culture, you know, we tell each other, oh, self-care is important, self-care is important, but we still have the stigma attached and guilt and shame attached to, quote-unquote, putting yourself first. So really in a room full of people who are seeking that, you can have that acceptance. And again, just small ways to take care of yourself. That doesn't mean, you know, you have to set aside a lot of time that where you are going to feel selfish, but ways in which you can help take care of yourself in a room full of people who will support that.
3: Yeah. April, I'll ask you this instead of Abby, because is Sugar Lake Lodge a good place to hold something like this? What does the actual place bring to this
4: answer appropriately?
2: I'm being watched by a chamber member.
3: She maybe doesn't want to brag. Not asking Abby.
2: No, absolutely. Well, I think that one of the things, and especially for those of us who grew up in the Northland or those who sought to live in this area, there is a sacredness to nature and having bare feet in the grass and hearing water and the wind in the trees. And so when you consider a place where you can really be, not to be cliche, but like in touch with yourself and in touch with nature and other people, I think it is the perfect landscape. And I don't say that because Abby's sitting here. I really, really think that that immersive experience in the environment and our natural world around us helps us to literally ground our spirits and ground ourselves. I truly believe that as a person who grew up here. And I think that it ultimately is the perfect environment to facilitate that happening.
3: And I've been to so many different conferences at Sugar Lake Lodge. It's like there's almost a history or a feeling of what comes from a place where there's all of this happening all the time.
4: Yeah, the location is, I mean, it's everything, you know, feeling the comfort, the bonfire.
3: You feel away, probably.
4: Close enough, but it's far.
0: Yeah, you actually have to drive through some beautiful scenery to get there. It's not just like you're pulling back out onto the highway.
4: Totally.
0: You're taking yourself there on, you know, a little journey, and then when you're done, you got to, you know, drive a little bit to get out there. It's not far, but it's, you know, enough to make you, you know, kind of decompress.
2: And it's kind of one of those things. We live here. We live in God's country. And I think sometimes we take advantage of that. People pay a lot of money to come up and stay in God's country because mm-hmm. they're surrounded by concrete. And so it's a really good intentional way when you schedule this time with yourself to do something like this. And just like you said, you drive on this beautiful drive out there. You get to be out there. Many of these things all occur outside if the weather is appropriate. Mm-hmm. We are outside in these sessions. I don't know what to call them. That's unconference-y. but, you know, it's very intentional in that way.
3: April, you're from the chamber. Abby, you are a business owner. Is this for business, women in kind of traditional business, or who should attend?
2: I think all of the above.
4: Yeah, all of the above. Last year, we had people from all over, from, you know, the Twin Cities, Duluth, Bemidji, the Range, of course, Grand Rapids, and the variety of what people are representing is incredible. There were small business owners, stay-at-home moms, CEOs, people in transition with their positions.
2: There were businesses and organizations who said, I'm sending my employees.
4: Yes.
2: You know, so there was really a broad range of attendees last year, and we just want to continue to build on that.
4: And it really is the topics at hand are a big mix of both life and work. So, you know, we try to explain it to people as best as possible that this is a really great way to, you know, harness some skills for you to bring back to the workplace if you so choose. But also there's a lot of, you know, social emotional learning that we focus in on, of being supportive of each other, and community is the big thing. So that's everywhere, and that's anywhere you're going to go. It doesn't matter specifically what community you're part of.
0: And how can women register for this unconference?
4: If you go to the Sugar Lake Lodge website, we have a form under our meat section, M-E-E-T, not the food, meat. That would be weird, but kind of interesting. Maybe we should change
2: also,
4: that.
2: Yeah, the meat.
3: Oh, could be next year's theme.
2: Yeah,
4: next year's
2: meat of it.
4: The unconference, meat.
2: Yeah.
4: Just steak. Yeah. So on our website, also anywhere on our social media, Facebook, Instagram, same with the chamber.
2: Yeah.
4: That might be
2: website.
4: The easiest way to find it.
2: It is listed on our website under grandmn.com under chamber events. There's the unconference.
4: And sugarlakelodge.com. I don't think I said that.
3: And there are still openings?
4: There are. The night before, we're doing a kickoff dinner. So we're calling it registration plus. We were trying to be really
2: like an enhanced opportunity.
4: We're doing a really fun kickoff dinner that is focused around comfort food, and our chef is putting together an incredible display that we're going to sit outside and do that. So that there's only 4 or 5 spots left on that one, and then we've got a few more spots open for the general registration for that October 8th.
2: And that Wednesday night, people can choose to stay at the lodge if they want. They can just come for the dinner and the fire and go home if they live locally, or they can choose to stay and have an expanded experience.
4: Yeah, we do have specialty lodging for everybody. It comes with your own steak. So,
0: and now we're talking about
4: meat.
2: Meat.
4: We are making that the topic.
0: Well, that is Abby Oxborough and April Arneson. The Women's Unconference is Thursday, October 8th at Sugar Lake Lodge near Grand Rapids. You can find more at grandmn.com or sugarlakelodge.com. Thank you so much.
4: Thank you.
0: For joining us.
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0: Nothing's really something now, though. It's the Monday Morning Show on KAXE, where programming is supported by the Bell Museum in the Twin Cities. 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
0: 100 Plus Women Who Care is That's Monday, right. October 12th. That is at Timberlake Lodge.
3: That's right. 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
1: The man is 83 years old, I believe. That's Swamp Dog. Off his brand new record, Swamp Dog contemplates the afterlife, and that is 100% what he's talking about there. Please Don't Bury Me by Swamp Dog. Before that, First Nations artist from north of the border. She's Poundmaker Cree from Saskatchewan, and her name is Love, L-O-V, and her album is called Iskweo, which translates to women. Woman in Cree, with a really cool song, Mama. Yeah, she sings in a neo-soul style. Check out Love, L-O-V. The record's really good. Before Love, we heard the Red Clay Strays, who are blowing up big time. Lots of support for that band. Off their most recent record, Grateful, we heard Demons in Your Choir. And Bella White started that set off with Little Things right here on Headwaters on People Powered Radio, KAXE. Good morning. I'm your host, DJ Dang. Hope you're having a wonderful morning. And we really appreciate you being here. 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More information at longlakecc.org. The McIntosh Public Library hosts historian Doug Ullman tomorrow, Tuesday, September 15th at 2 p.m. Ullman will celebrate 250 years of American history while highlighting the notable events and contributions of Minnesota. And we'd like to thank the Lake Country Journal, a lifestyle magazine since 1997, a local publication sharing stories from the heart of Minnesota about the places to go, things to do, and people to know in Lake Country, lakecountryjournal.com. Gobs and gobs of good music coming your way. We're going to hear from Alabama Shakes, West Side Cowboy, GA20, Devin Gilfillian, and so much more. Coming up at 9:30 will be our Album of the Week by the Ezra Collective. 9:45 we'll have our Daily Slice of Green Cheese. And then on Mondays at 10:30 we do Request Line, where we take our listeners' requests based on a theme. And today's theme is food, especially the harvesting from your garden. I am a big gardener, and the tomatoes and broccoli and everything's just coming fast right now. So text us your songs about food at 218-326-1234. We've already heard from Barry, Liz, Nate, and we're waiting to hear from you, and we'll build a set out of that and play it from 10:30 to 11. Right now, we are going to hear from Chicago's own Muddy Waters. This is a record. I had to go all the way to Stockholm to pick up this record. Now I can't stop listening to it. It's just a best of compilation from his years on Chess. And we are going to hear the song, I Just Want to Make Love to You, Muddy Waters.

Sad Daddy with the song Bootlegger off their Ozark Shine record. Before that, out of Philadelphia, Big Benny Bailey. Ain't no getting rid of me yet. Looking forward to hearing full album from that duo, Big Benny Bailey. Before that, Bob Corator featuring Carla Denise on vocals. Tell Me Darling was the name of the song off of Bob Corator and Friends. And Muddy Waters, the one and only McKinley Morganfield, started that set off with I Just Want to Make Love to You with Big Walter Smith on the harmonica there, just wailing away. I'm DJ Dang. 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Coming up in about 14 minutes will be our daily slice of green cheese, and in just under an hour we will have Request Line. We're taking songs about food or gardening or food from your garden. From 10:30 to 11, we've already heard from a bunch of folks. The set is starting to fill out, so get your last second requests in if you can. Any song about food. I'm DJ Dang. This is Headwaters, and right now it is time for the KAXE Album of the Week by the Ezra Collective. Their new album is called Here Because of Hope. It's a jazz quintet from London. This is their fourth record, and they're inspired by this question: why does so much black music born out of pain sound so joyful? And their answer is hope, the belief carried across generations and oceans that something better is possible. And this album split into three movements, beginning in Africa with Afrobeat rhythms, heading to the Caribbean for a jazz dub fusion, and finishing in the streets of London with British soul and house. And we're going to go to the Caribbean jazz dub fusion section. This song is called Birdie Sings. This is our album of the week. Let us know what you think of it. You can text your thoughts to 218-326-1234. This is Ezra Collective.

Go on, Suki Waterhouse, tell them how you feel. That is Back in Love by Suki Waterhouse. New single from her, Catchy as All Get Out. And speaking of Catchy as All Get Out, we heard from the Womack sisters who, you know, got a gift being related to Bobby Womack. He is their uncle, and their grandpa was Sam Cooke. Like, that's a genetic gift right there, to be able to sing the way they can sing. The Womack sisters with All Around was the tune we heard. Pokey Lafarge with a new single off his upcoming record, Rent Money. We heard The Thing in true Pokey Lafarge fashion. Wonderful tune. And our KAXE album of the week, Ezra Collective. We heard Birdie Sings. Wonderful horns on that tune. Let us know what you think of it. You can text us at 218-326-1234. And while you got that phone in your hands and you're getting ready to text, it is now time for a slice of green cheese, our daily trivia question. You can be the first to call in with the correct answer, and we'll send you a coupon for a treat at an area business. Thanks goes out to today's sponsors, Dairy Queen in Grand Rapids, Katie Floral and Gardens in Bemidji, and Wings Airport Cafe in Brainerd for making the daily slice of green cheese possible. If you've won in the last 4 weeks or so, just say the answer to yourself and let someone else have a chance to win. Here is today's question. The film Quadrophenia premiered at the Toronto Film Festival on this day in 1979. The film was based on a double album by what rock band? If you know the answer, you want to make a guess, call 218-326-1234. The question again is, the film Quadrophenia was premiered at the Toronto Film Festival on this day in 1979. The film was based on a double album by what rock band? Call 218-326-1234 with your answer. And in the meantime, we're going to hear a new song from Alabama Shakes.

Alabama Shakes with the tune I Feel Hope coming off their I Must Be Dreaming record. We have a winner for today's slice of green cheese. Karen from Cohasset is going to the Dairy Queen in Grand Rapids, and Karen correctly answered the question. The film Quadrophenia premiered at the Toronto Film Festival on this day in 1979. The film was based on a double album by what rock band? And the answer is The Who. Listen weekday mornings around 9:45 for the slice of green cheese, and tune in Saturday nights from 7 to 9 for KAXE's popular green cheese trivia show. This week's host is Mike Spry. And we're going to hear a song from that soundtrack to the movie Quadrophenia. This is Love, Rain Over Me by The Who.

0: hustle.
1: West Side Cowboy, a band out of Manchester, England, a city that's given us so much incredible music over the decades. We heard the song You Could Have Died There on the Dance Floor. West Side Cowboy off their It Goes On record. Before that, of course, from the Quadrophenia soundtrack, The Who with Love Rain Over Me. And if you have not seen Quadrophenia, highly recommend it. I mean, it's packed full of teenage angst and sort of weird London intertribal street warfare between different groups called the Teddies and Mods and whatnot. But I think it's a really incredible film. And the scene where that song, Love Rain Over Me, plays is a powerful, powerful scene in that movie, Quadrophenia. This is 91.7 KAXE Grand Rapids, 90.5 KBXE Bagley Bemidji, 89.9 Brainerd, and on your smart speaker,

In the listening region today, rain is very likely. Good chance for showers, possible thunderstorms in the afternoon, high near 60, southeast winds 5 to 15, gusting higher. And tonight, showers continuing before 10 o'clock, gradually clearing with lows in the upper 40s. And Tuesday, a mix of clouds and sun, high 63 to 66, west winds up to 30 miles per hour. Whoa, overnight lows in the low 40s. And Wednesday, partly sunny, high around 65. That gorgeous fall weather is here, y'all. Yay. Our KEXE question of the week is, what's the best thing you've ever found at a rummage sale? 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Coming up at 10:30 will be Request Line. You can share your song suggestion on our text line at 218-326-1234. The theme today is the garden harvest or food, anything to do with food or stuff from your garden. So you can text us at 218-326-1234. We might have room for one more tune. We'll see. We got a pretty packed set list already. Next artist I'm going to play is called Baby Cool, and we are going to hear the song Everything.

Lito Pimienta off of her new record Caribeña with the song Libe Lula, which is a dragonfly or a damselfly in both Spanish and Portuguese. Lito Pimienta. Before that, GA20, the song Crying and Pleading off their Orphans record, and Baby Cool started that set off with Everything. I'm DJ Dang. This is Headwaters right here on People Power Radio, KAXE. Hope you're having a wonderful Monday, and we really appreciate you being here. 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Happy Dancing Turtle welcomes you to explore their garden at their campus near Pine River Thursday, September 17th from 1 to 4. Learn how their team is preparing for winter and get ideas to maximize your own soil health. You can also simply enjoy the season's last hurrah of colorful flowers. Coming up at 10:30 will be our request line. We're talking about playing songs about food today. You can text your suggestion into 218-326-1234. I think we're pretty much full. We've heard from, we heard from Scott Hall. We've heard from Robin. We've heard from Nate and Barry and Kim and Liz. And that's getting us pretty close to the end here. Also, Bill from Afton. We're going to try and squeeze all those suggestions in, and we'll just see how it plays out. On this day in 1983, UK singer and songwriter Amy Winehouse was born. Her second record, Back in Black, led to 5 Grammy Awards in 2008, which was at that time the record for a female artist to win that many on a single night. And we are going to hear, we're going for a deep cut off her Back in Black record. We are going to hear the song Some Unholy War. This is Amy Winehouse. Happy birthday, Amy.

new from Alison Russell. Chaos Theory is the name of the song, featuring Kishona and Sarah Watkins on that tune. Before that, Shannon Lay with her song What Does It Mean, and a happy birthday to Amy Winehouse. We heard Some Unholy War off of her massive Back to Black album. Good morning, I am DJ Dang. 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The Friends of the Brainerd Public Library welcomes author Cary Griffith Monday, September 14th at noon. He'll talk about his latest book in his Sam Rivers mystery series. Feel free to bring your own lunch or enjoy the light refreshments provided. It is time now for Request Line, where we suggest a theme and our listeners call in with song suggestions. And we'll get to those song suggestions quickly here, but I'm going to start off with two of my own. And this first one, it's barely a food, but I guess sugar cane is a food source that grows from the earth. So we're going to count sugar. The first episode of the Archies cartoon debuted on this day in 1968. And within a year of the cartoon debuting, a studio band was formed, and they gave us the song Sugar Sugar, which in the UK was an 8-week long number one hit, making it the longest-running one-hit wonder in the UK. This is Sugar Sugar by the Archies.

peaches on the shelf, potatoes in the bin. Supper ready, everybody come on and taste a little of the summer. Taste a little of the summer.

taste a bit of the summer, Grandma put it all in jars. That was Greg Brown, as requested by Liz from Tamarack, with the song Canned Goods. Before that, Barry requested Wookie Foot's Junk Food. I'd never heard that song before. It was not what I thought it would be. It was a pretty interesting song. Laura Mvulu with Green Garden, and the Archies with Sugar Sugar, celebrating the creation of that cartoon in 1968 on this day. I'm DJ Dang. This is Headwaters, and we are on request line, and we've gotten a full list of requests from our listeners for the theme about food and or gardening, and that's what you'll be hearing right up until World Cafe in about 14 minutes. 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We are getting back to the request line tunes, and we had a couple requests for a Steve Goodman song, Chicken Cordon, from Scott Hall and Bill from Afton. I couldn't find the song, but I did find One Bite of the Apple by Steve Goodman. We're going to hear that right now.

Closing out request lines. Songs about food, bread, butter, tea, sugar by Wolf Alice. We had a request from Robin from Meadowlands for Chow Mein by Carolyn Rose. Nate from Bemidji gave us Shuggy Otis's Strawberry Letter 23. And so, let's see, who do we have? Bill from Afton and Scott from Grand Rapids requested Steve Goodman. We heard One Bite of the Apple. We're going to close today's show out with a song by John Denver as requested by Kim. It was played at her wedding. But first, I need to tell you, this is 91.7 KAXE Grand Rapids, 90.5 KBXE Bagley Bemidji, 89.9 Brainerd, and on your smart speaker. 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

0: The new album from Old Crow Medicine Show is called Union Made, and it's an album they made for America. Here's Old Crow's Morgan Janig talking about how being in a traveling band has helped him see this country as more of a union and less divided than you might think.
1: When you're on the ground and you're with people and you're together and you're singing songs and you're dancing and you're drinking beer, like it feels a lot less divided than I think a lot of people think that we are.
0: But he also reflects on why it was important for the band to include a protest song, like their version of Buffalo Springfield's For What It's Worth.
1: There's a lot of sentiment of, you know, shut up and sing, musicians. You're not supposed to have an opinion. Right. You're supposed to be there to entertain us. I think part of, especially folk music, it's part of our mission, I think, to talk about these hard things.
0: Morgan Janig and Ketch Secor of Old Crow Medicine Show and a performance from the band today. I'm Raina Duras. This is World Cafe.
2: For KAXE News, I'm Emma Crabb with a special edition of the Up North Report. As Nashwauk residents thumbed through the agenda for a city council special work session last month, they came face to face with the image of a local vacant building transformed. Made with AI, the image showed the old United Methodist Church in Nashwauk, built in 1928, renovated with a patio and a vending machine, cars in the parking lot, and light through the church's stained glass windows. This was an image of the proposed Mesaba State Rooms, a 21-person lodging project. Steve Chenard was the project's developer. He envisioned Mesaba State Rooms as an opportunity to address his hometown's housing shortage. But Mesabi Metallics was also on his mind as he spoke at the city council meeting.
3: There is a new mining project underway. There is a window right now to raise Nashwauk standards.
2: In July, the Mesabi Metallics mine near Nashwauk completed its first production blast, a major milestone as it aims to produce its first pellets by the end of the year. When active, Mesabi will be the first new iron mine on the Iron Range in 50 years and bring at least 200 jobs to the region. But the job opportunities come amid a growing housing shortage. This makes Mesabi both a boon and a potential burden to the communities that house its employees. In 2024, the Itasca County Housing and Redevelopment Authority completed an assessment of the county's needs. The HRA study identified a demand for 875 new housing units across the county over 5 years. On its own, this number dwarfs the number of homes being built. When economic development opportunities like Mesabi Metallics are factored into the data, the number of needed units doesn't just rise, it more than doubles. Diane Larson is the HRA's executive director.
4: We would need a total of 2,175 total housing units in that 5-year period. That's a lot of housing units.
2: She adds, when it comes to community needs, housing is non-negotiable.
4: It's like building roads. It's like building bridges. We have to have housing.
2: Still, even though Mesabi Metallics may contribute to increasing housing demands, it's also uniquely positioned to provide aid. In addition to jobs, the mine will also provide tax revenue to the Iron Range based on productivity. The more the mine produces, the more money returns to the community. This includes grants for housing. In central Grand Rapids, Itasca County Habitat for Humanity Director Jamie Mulesness walks around one of the organization's projects.
5: Like I said, a 2x10 wall, and then we insulate that, and then we put up this vapor barrier, and then they take and they...
2: Itasca County...

0: projects is no, and it's not just IRRR making tough decisions. At the Nashwauk City Council meeting, following Steve Chouinard's pitch for Mesaba State Rooms, concerned neighbors spoke out against it. Council members also expressed apprehension about the project, which did not have a set funding plan or a definitive construction schedule. At the meeting, Mayor Greg Hablum acknowledged the town's issues with housing while pointing out the project's limitations. He says the project wasn't providing the kind of housing Nashwauk wants for its residents.
1: We have a housing shortage, okay? Well, whether it's an apartment or a house, you know, that's considered single family, not lodging.
0: Nashwauk and the rest of Itasca County will continue to build and grow as Mesabi Metallics ramps up production through the end of the year and beyond. Emma Crabb, KAXE News. That's it for this special edition of the Up North Report. Find more of our stories and photos at KAXE.org, where you can also find content from our music, Phenology, and morning show teams. From the KAXE News Desk, I'm Emma Crabb, telling the stories of northern Minnesota through local news.
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3: 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I'm Raina Duras. You're listening to World Cafe. Jesse Wells appears on the new Old Crow Medicine Show album on the song Howdy Do America. You're going to hear the band play that song live in their session coming up a little later this hour, but you won't hear Jesse Wells on that live performance. So I thought I'd give you a bit of him right now. Here's Jesse Wells, Wheel, on World Cafe.

0: The Story from Brandi Carlile. Before that, Molly Tuttle, who appears on the new Old Crow Medicine Show album alongside her partner, Old Crow frontman Ketch Secor. You'll hear all about that album, and Old Crow performs live right after this on World Cafe.
1: 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Hope you're having a wonderful rainy Monday, and thank you so much for listening. Good morning. My name is Dan Gannon. Celebrate 30 years of the Mesabi Trail at an open house Wednesday, September 16th from 8 to 10 a.m. at the Mesabi Station Trailhead in Eveleth. 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
0: This is World Cafe. I'm Rena Duris. All year long, you've been hearing people talking about America's 250th anniversary. It is a celebration, but it's a celebration happening against a backdrop of a country that can feel extremely divided, one that's going through a lot of unrest. If you have been feeling conflicted about the United States in 2026, I think you might really enjoy today's session. Old Crow Medicine Show have been all over America playing music through the years, and they share their perspective on it with their new album, Union Made, which they made with the 250th in mind. Frontman Ketch Secor and bassist Morgan Janig talk about what they've seen in their travels, their own relationship to America, and the role folk music plays in it all. Plus, they share live performances of songs from their new record. 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

0: performing the opening track to their new album, Union Made, Old Crow Medicine Show with Howdy Do America live for World Cafe. I'm Raina Duris, joined by Old Crow Medicine Show's Ketch Secor and Morgan Janig. It sounds like you guys are having a really, really good time playing these songs.
1: Howdy, everyone. Yeah, we sure are. We're also really happy to be on World Cafe with you, Raina. Thanks for having us.
0: Welcome back. I'm so happy to have you here.
1: Well, this is our Love Letter to America album. And so we wanted to kick it off with a sort of a gushing, you know, affirmation of where that heart swell is that we feel for the good old USA here on her semi-quincentennial date of birth.
0: Ketch, I know you were born right after the bicentennial, which happened in 1976, and you weren't actually alive for it. You weren't like totally aware of it yet, but you became aware of it later. How did you get interested in that?
1: When I was a kid, I lived in 5 states by the 5th grade. We moved around a ton. And so one of the things that was constant for me was going downtown, whatever town we lived in, and going to the junk store. And everywhere in the junk store, all through the early 1980s, mid-80s, up to 90s, you know, everything, there were so many examples of all the crap that they made and sold and gave away in 1976.
0: Like the plates just, and the mugs and all that stuff.
1: Oh, yeah. I mean, and remember how you could get elaborate perfume and colognes in huge sort of like constitution-shaped jugs?
0: I don't think I've ever seen one, but I can picture it.
1: Oh, yeah. Picture like a plaster quill pen and inkwell, but it's really a whiskey bottle. Yeah. And it says Spirit of 76 on it. And, you know, there's no arguing that 2026 and 1976, like there's a clear winner here in the war for who's got the coolest marketable birthday number. 1776 to 1976. That's dope. And yeah. 2026, it's like, oh, we all have to do math. And then we all have to learn this terrible term, semi-quincentennial. Say it 250 times fast. Semi-quincentennial. What a horrible word.
0: That's how you're doing the vocal warm-ups for this tour. The whole band.
2: Semi-quincentennial. Yeah. Exactly.
0: You also, I know, spent part of your time growing up in Virginia. Could you tell me how that activated an interest in the history of this country?
1: Well, you know, all the presidents were from my region, and I went to, you know, many of their homes, 3 presidential homes. By the time I was in the 6th or 7th grade, I'd been to 3 of them, the Madison home, which is called Montpelier, the Washington's home. What's that one called? Washington's home.
2: Mount Vernon, right?
1: Yeah, good one, Morgan. And of course, my favorite, Thomas Jefferson's house, which is called Monticello. That's where I got my very first instrument. I got it in the 4th grade on a field trip. My dad gave me $5. Everybody got to buy a souvenir whose dad gave them $5. And the hot item that year was the distressed copy of the Declaration of Independence. You know, it was sort of like wavery paper and, you know, it was something you were going to throw away really quick. But what I bought with my $5 was a jaw harp, one of the instruments that had been used by the slaves that had been owned by a said president. And this jaw harp, or Jew's harp, as it's also known, was an instrument that I suddenly was thrust into folk music with into 4th grade. I was breaking my teeth with it, but I learned how to play it anyway.
0: I'm sure your teachers and parents loved that at the time.
1: Well, you know, it's a quiet instrument. At least I didn't start on the fiddle.
0: Morgan, did you say it's not quiet?
2: No, it's definitely. I was going to say at least they didn't give out recorders.
0: Oh yeah, no, that would have been worse. Yeah, I'm sure that my parents wished that we were all playing the jaw harp instead of recorders in like 4th grade. In case you're just joining us, I'm talking with Ketch and Morgan of Old Crow Medicine Show on World Cafe. There are a few songs on this album that tell stories from American history. Merrimack and Monitor and the song Lewis and Clark come to mind right away. I would imagine that in the wrong hands, it could be kind of dry to give these musical history lessons. But, you know, storytelling is a part of a long tradition in folk music. How do you think about writing songs about historical events and people like that?
1: Well, it just comes naturally to me. I always write with one foot in the past and one foot in the stridently forward, because I think that that's what you do when you have these traditional instruments to be such a defining characteristic of our music. you know, I still play the jaw harp. I play it professionally now, but I still play these same instruments that I learned when I was a kid. And I'm still pretty obsessed with the stories of American history.
0: Yeah.
1: You know, like I was in Idaho yesterday, and I'm learning with every mile, I'm learning something new. Did you know that they have a National Atomic Laboratory in Idaho?
0: I did not know that.
1: The very first place to light up a light bulb with nuclear power was in the town of, let me get it right, Mackey, Idaho in 1953. They'd never lit one up before.
0: Next time you guys come to Philly, I'm taking you to trivia and you're going to be on my team. Well, we are going to listen to you guys play another song. We're going to hear you perform Lewis and Clark next. Why was the story of Lewis and Clark one that resonated with you?
1: Well, like you mentioned, I grew up in Virginia, and Meriwether Lewis was this kind of understudy figure to Thomas Jefferson. So we lived in the town that was like three towns away from my town. He's so young. He's like 19 when he gets this job working for the president. And then the president's like, hey, man, I just bought all this land from the French. Go check it out. And so they put this intrepid team together. And when I was about 20 and Old Crow was starting, I was reading this wonderful book that should be on every red-blooded American's bedside table. It's called Undaunted Courage, and it's by Stephen Ambrose, the great historian. I read that book when I was 20, and then I started this wonderful band of merry pranksters called Old Crow. And then we went out and retraced the footsteps of the Lewis and Clark expedition. I just felt like, I guess, as a Virginian, as an American, that these two intrepid explorers and this host of Indian talent, of Native American talent, that they enlist to help them, because they never could have done it without the Crow and the Shoshone and the Flathead and the Nez Perce. Like, those were miracles that these men encountered. They definitely would have been a couple of boots sticking up out of the dirt if it hadn't been for Native intervention.
0: Yeah. It's so cool hearing you talk about this stuff because, you know, I know that music and history in the broad sense are connected, of course, but they're so connected on a personal level for you.
1: Totally. I feel like they're all part of the same. There's like a kind of shape shifting that music does, and it bends time. I went to the burial site of Meriwether Lewis. He died by suicide. And I've had suicide in my family, and I felt a connection with him through melancholy. Here's this cat that went and changed the map forever, you know, named the rivers and was the first dude to go do these things as of a European descent. And then he takes his own life on the side of the road one night. I think everybody can understand what remarkable pain feels like and the darkness. Mm-hmm. And so I think when we hear these stories that make our heroes feel a lot more like us, oh my, and he succumbed to it. It's a tragedy.
0: Yeah. Yeah. Well, we're going to hear you play the song. We'll come back in a minute. We'll talk some more. This is Old Crow Medicine Show performing Lewis and Clark live for World Cafe.
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0: Old Crow Medicine Show performing Lewis and Clark live. That's a song from their new album, Union Made. After the break, Morgan will talk about what it's been like to put out an album about America when, despite the nation having a landmark birthday, there may be people who aren't really in the mood to celebrate. That is next on World Cafe.
1: 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The Minnesota DNR is asking the public for help collecting red pine cones and has increased its payment to $95 per bushel for the clean, ripe, and closed cones. This year's crop is expected to be the best the state has seen in a decade. Cones will be ready for collection from early September through October. And a new requirement, collectors must register as a supplier before they can sell cones to the DNR. And we received support from the Bagley Area Arts Collaborative, offering workshops in September, Indigenous Art of Moccasin Making, September 19th and 20th from 9 a.m. to 4 p.m. at the Bagley Area Arts Collaborative, and Needle Felted Landscape, September 26th from 9 a.m. to noon at the Bagley Public Library. More information and registration at bagleyarts.org or on Facebook. And now it's time to get you back to the World Cafe on KAXE.
0: Welcome back to World Cafe. I'm Raina Duras, joined today by Old Crow Medicine Show. I'm talking to frontman Ketch Secor and bassist Morgan Janig about the band's new album, Union Made.
2: It is an interesting time to be celebrating this country's birthday and writing songs about it, because it's at a strange point. Not everybody is maybe feeling celebratory. How are you guys feeling?
3: You know, getting out and playing all of these songs and traveling around the country, you know, we talk about traveling being the best education. Mm-hmm. And as we get to go to all of these places, we are reminded every time that, you know, we are all people and we're all Americans, and we actually all want the, you know, life, liberty, and pursuit of happiness that was promised to us a long time ago. And that can be a more unifying force than just, you know, all of the things that are being, you know, out there trying to divide us, which is one of the things that when we listen to a lot of the songs on, or when we play a lot of the songs on this record, it is union. It is union made. We were made, this country was made by a collective desire to move forward together. And I think the more that we go around, we see that spirit in everybody who comes out. And so I think that when you're on the ground and you're with people and you're together and you're singing songs and you're dancing and you're drinking beer, like it feels a lot less divided than I think a lot of people think that we are. And if we can do our part to help that move forward, then, you know, we're doing good work out there.
2: Yeah, there's a really nice song on the record called Y'all All Come that kind of gets to what you guys are talking about here. I want to play a clip of it. Is there anything you'd like to say about this song before we hear a little?
4: Sure. I made this wonderful new friend in my life when I got a phone call on a, I go to a lot of junk stores, as I mentioned, Raina. For a little bit there, I was really into buying old telephones for landlines. So anyway, one time I got this phone from about 1995 that like it talked. And so it was sort of like pre-caller ID. Anyway, it would say who was calling. And I got this phone call one day randomly that said, call from House of Cash. I was like, what is that, House of Cash? It was Johnny Cash's son calling me up because he had these Johnny Cash songs that he was looking to have somebody help finish. And I started this friendship with John Carter Cash, the only child of June and Johnny. And we've been friends ever since. And gosh, when we wrote this song, I wrote this song during the last time that Trump was the president, when I thought that we should have made this record then. Now it's even more important that it come out now. But I pitched it to him that he and his wonderful partner, wife, Anna Christina Cash, sing on it. So we brought the Cash family in. And, you know, sometimes when we look at country music as a lens for understanding the geopolitical lens of America, we might look to these three horsemen. So Kris Kristofferson is the left. Mm-hmm. Waylon Jennings is the right. And right there in the middle, the tenant cotton farmer's kid from Dyess, Arkansas, Johnny Cash, is the center.
2: That is awesome. That I feel I've never thought of it like that. But yeah, that's a great, using them as examples, I see what you mean. Y'all all come. This is old.
5: Y'all can't find no peace with each other. But if you ask me, I'd like to see y'all all come together. I say bury the hatchet, instead y'all raise it up. I say call off the dogs, then y'all whoop them up. But if you ask me,

0: song from their new album Union Made called Y'all All Come. I'm talking to Old Crow Medicine Show. I'm talking to Ketch and Morgan today on World Cafe. You closed the album with your own version of the Buffalo Springfield song For What It's Worth. It's a song that originally came out in 1966 in the middle of the Vietnam War. It's one of those songs that just feels like it's loaded with meaning. What does it mean to you, especially right now?
1: It's been hard to see the fighting with ICE, people in helmets facing off with people with signs. And that is a powerful reminder of where we were about 50 years ago in the 1960s, in the year 1966. You know, I look back and I think about how music helped bring us together, even though it pointed out our iniquities. And I know that music has the same force today that it had then. And even a song like this, you know, Stephen Stills wrote this song and it's so powerful, and maybe even as powerful, if not more so today, that we sing it. You know, we're recognizing, and you can interpret it how you want. I mean, mm-hmm. You can kind of pick your side with it.
0: Yeah. When you were going to go do your own version, how were you thinking about approaching it as Old Crow Medicine Show to make it your own?
2: You know, I think that, you know, Ketch, you're talking about this time in America, or, you know, when this song came out, where, you know, for a long time, protest songs were part of the American vernacular. And we look back at them now as anthems, and as we start playing For What It's Worth, and immediately the crowd lights up and knows it and loves it. But it is, it is a song about strife, and it is a song about protest. And I think these days, talking about protest songs, I mean, there's a lot of sentiment of, you know, shut up and sing, musicians. You're not supposed to have an opinion. Right. You're supposed to be there to entertain us. And we see that a lot. We see that sentiment a lot out there. And it's, I think, part of, especially folk music, it's

0: It's in our DNA. It's part of our mission, I think, to talk about these hard things. And so I think when we're playing this song, or when we're playing, any of these songs that might feel a little bit, tough to, tough things to talk about, that's kind of our job. It's kind of our job, guys. Let's listen to what we're saying, because we're saying it with love, and we're saying it with compassion, and with a sense of like, let's try to find somewhere together that we can, land in a place that, a country that we all want to be part of, that's not for one person, that's not for one kind of people, that is, it's America. It's many stars and stripes as there are colors and languages and cultures, and it's a beautiful place to live. So, I hope when people hear it that they're feeling that kind of love and compassion.
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2: One, two, three.

0: Live for World Cafe, Old Crow Medicine Show, doing For What It's Worth. I'm Raina Duras, joined by Ketch and Morgan from the band, talking about their new album, Union Made. And the last song we're going to hear you perform today, you play with Molly Tuttle. She's also in the live performance. She's in the album as well. It's called Last American Waltz. Ketch, you wrote this song about 15 years ago, I think. Could you take us back to what you were thinking about when you originally wrote it?
1: Yeah, you know, I've been thinking about that because I'm right out in the same spot where this guy was from that I wrote this song for. When we started picking up speed, you know, there were these indicators, these sort of like signposts that were like, we went to Glasgow and everybody sang Wagon, CC Rider. They all sang CC Rider back to us. And we felt like, you know, Elvis, you know, it was like we were kings. That was like 2004. You know, we've been at it for about 6 years. Well, then by 2010, there'd be people coming to see us that we had seen the night before. And one of these sort of milestones, sort of signs, was this guy named Omar, whose last name I can't remember, who was from Rawlins, Wyoming. And he just started coming to every show all the time. So the first time I noticed him was playing in New Zealand. Then he was in Australia with us. But then we went to Florida and he was there. He went everywhere with us. And he always carried this walking stick, right? He was an old man. A lot of times an old man or old woman, somebody who is aged will see in us what they remember seeing when they were kids in folk music in the 50s or the 60s or even earlier than that. It's a really wonderful thing when you recognize that you are representative of something age old to somebody who's aged. And that was how it was with Omar. And then Omar died, and I wrote this song for him.
0: So how has the meaning of this song changed for you in 15 years?
1: What's changed is that Molly Tuttle and me are singing it. It's so incredible. Like, I met Molly, I heard Molly on the radio about 8 years ago on the Grand Ole Opry, and I was like, you know, like a lot of people are with Molly Tuttle, immediately smitten.
0: Absolutely.
1: And I decided I have to know this person. I have to get to know this woman. And she became our opening act for a hot minute there when we could afford her. And now she goes on a meteoric rise. And we've been friends and partners now for 6 years. And we're getting married this summer. By the time this show airs, we'll probably be hitched. And so the biggest piece of this song that's changed is that when you write an old song and you don't record it, you kind of, it's like you don't really know what shape it's going to take. And the vast majority of these songs, you just never record. If you didn't record it within, you know, it's got a shelf life, three, right, 4 years. It's unusual to record something that you wrote more than a decade ago. And I didn't write this as a duet. But enter Molly. Molly is, she's a magician and she makes amazing things happen. And she really fixed and resolved this song.
0: Yeah. Before we hear it, Morgan, I know this is one you really enjoy playing too.
2: This was definitely, when we were coming up with the songs we wanted to be on this record, I remember recording the demo for this at our old studio in Hendersonville. And it didn't make it on that record. I think we were recording it for demos for the Remedy album. And it always stuck with me, and I would go back and listen to it, and I'd sing it in my head. And it is absolutely one of my favorite songs to play. It's one of my favorite songs to listen to. I've been singing it for 15 years. I'll be singing it for the next 15.
0: I'm so glad that it made it out, and now we can all listen to it. We're going to hear you perform it now. It's Last American Waltz featuring Molly Tuttle, Old Crow Medicine Show, live for World Cafe.

0: Old Crow Medicine Show, joined by Molly Tuttle for a live performance of Last American Waltz on World Cafe. That song is on their new album, Union Made. I've been chatting about it with Ketch Secor and Morgan Janig. Guys, first of all, happy semi-quincentennial. Thank you so much for this record, and thanks for coming on the show.
1: Thanks, Brandon. Thanks, World Cafe, and happy semi-quincentennial to you and to all of you and to all of us. It's our birthday, y'all, and to our honorary Canadians.
0: Very much appreciated. Old Crow Medicine Show, thanks again to them for being on the show this hour. And thanks to World Cafe senior producer Kimberly Junod for her work on that session. Also, thanks to our affiliate stations across the country for bringing this show to you. We produce it at WXPN at the University of Pennsylvania in Philadelphia. I'm Raina Duras. 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
3: 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Weather in the listening region today, good chance for showers, possible thunderstorms this afternoon, highs near 60, southeast winds 5 to 15 miles per hour, gusting higher, and tonight showers will likely continue until 10 p.m., gradually clearing with lows in the upper 40s. Tomorrow, Tuesday, mix of clouds and sun, high in the mid-60s, west winds up to 30 miles per hour with overnight lows in the low 40s. And Wednesday, partly sunny, highs again in the mid-60s. Our KAXE question of the week is, what's the best thing you've ever found at a rummage sale? You can text us your answer at 218-326-1234. And KAXE is a sponsor of a community open house jam in Grand Rapids on Sunday, September 20th from 2 to 7 p.m. at Rapids Brewing. The event honors four families whose musical traditions have long impacted the area. The LaPlante, Militich, Downing, and Altman families, all pickers, musicians, singers, and observers are welcome to join in the afternoon for open jam sessions, storytelling, and community, free and open to all. Now back to the World Cafe.
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0: Tell you exactly what a West Side Cowboy was, and you'll hear that new song coming up. 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
0: And Alabama Shakes.
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7: So hold me in your arms. I think I'm going under.
0: All those tunes and more on the way. I'm Raina Duras. This is World Cafe. In the meantime, how about a little sing-along? I bet you know probably at least most of the words to this one by now. It's Fast Car, Tracy Chapman.

0: That's from his new solo album, Thrasher, Brandon Flowers, Plans. 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
1: 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Thank you so much for listening. My name is Dan Gannon. The 5th Annual Blade Recovery Walk is Thursday, September 17th from 4:30 to 6:30 at Kiwanis Park in Brainerd. 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Coming up at 1 o'clock, your volunteer on the river host is David John, bringing you great music till 4 p.m. And tonight, from 7 to 10, your volunteer on the river host will be DJ the DJ. Now let's get you back to more from the World Cafe on KAXE.
0: You really never know what you might find when you go searching through the World Cafe vault. It's a little like digging through a really, really huge crate of records at a store, except in this case, pretty much everything that you find is going to be a rarity, because it was recorded exclusively for this show. This is World Cafe. I'm Raina Duris. Today on Live from the Archives, your first find is Massive Attack, performing a big, big one. Teardrop, live for World Cafe.

0: You just heard Arrested Development with Tennessee. In just a minute, some new music out of Nashville, Tennessee. That's when we come back on World Cafe.
1: 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Hope you're having an excellent Monday afternoon. 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Wild Rice Harvest is open now until September 30th from 9 to 3 daily. The harvest of green, unripe wild rice is unlawful. All harvesters are required to be licensed unless they are residents under 18 years of age and accompanied by a licensed harvester. The Minnesota Society of Professional Journalists and the University of Minnesota Duluth Journalism Program will co-host a Constitution Day event Thursday, September 17th at 5 p.m. at UMD's library. Panelists include KAXE's news director, Chelsea Perkins, along with reporters from the Duluth News Tribune and Minnesota Star Tribune. Coming up at 1 o'clock, your volunteer on the river host will be David John, bringing you great music till 4 p.m. Now back to the World Cafe.
0: You're listening to World Cafe. Hope your day is going well. I'm Raina Duris. Got something really pretty here from Angela Autumn. Kind of the perfect artist to start getting into as we ease into September. Just released her new album, Believer, last week. Just gorgeous voice and guitar playing here. This is I Don't Think About You At All, Angela Autumn.

0: Rudy Can't Fail, The Clash, before that Sam Fender with People Watching. And that's it for this edition of World Cafe. But it doesn't have to end here. You can always find us on Instagram, on social media, at World Cafe. That's at World Cafe. You can find me at Ra Ra Raina, RahRahRaina. Thank you so much for listening. Thanks to the team who make this happen here. And thanks to our affiliates all across the country who bring this show to you. We produce it at WXPN at the University of Pennsylvania in Philadelphia. I'm Raina Duras. Thanks for listening to World Cafe from NPR.
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2: Interpol burst onto the indie rock scene at the turn of the century, part of a group of bands that included The Strokes and Yeah Yeah Yeahs. For their latest album, This Mirror Weighs a Ton, they teamed up with a notable pop producer, Andrew Wyatt, adding glockenspiels and woodwinds to the mix. Coming up, Daniel Kessler of Interpol talks about making their most experimental record yet on the next World Cafe.
3: 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And the regional forecast covering Grand Rapids, Bemidji, Brainerd, Virginia, Park Rapids, and Fauston. Good chance for showers today. Possible thunderstorms this afternoon. Highs near 60. Southeasterly winds 5 to 15 miles per hour, gusting higher. Tonight, showers likely before 10. Gradually clearing with lows in the upper 40s. A mix of clouds and suns tomorrow, with highs 63 to 66, west wind up to 30 miles per hour, overnight lows in the low 40s, and Wednesday partly sunny and high around 65 degrees. Well, question of the week. What's the best thing you've ever found at a rummage sale? Text us at 218-326-1234. Okay, let's get things started here. Up next for you, we're going to get things started on the river for this afternoon with music for you from Annie Humphrey.

Okay. A little fun with the microphone here. Yeah. Easy course there from Morn Zavon and Mohammed's Radio from a self-titled album, Morn Zavon. Came out, I think it's about his third or fourth album. Came out in 1976 on Elektra Records. Hey, there we go. Another 50-year-old album today. How about that? And started everything off with Annie Humphrey from her album, Edge of America, Rock Me on the Water, followed by the 2009 remaster of Isn't It a Pity from George Harrison, Let It Roll, the songs of George Harrison. 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And KAXE is a sponsor of Community Open House in Grand Rapids. That'll be held this coming Sunday, September 20th, from 2 to 7 at Rapids Brewing. The event honors four families whose musical traditions have long impacted the area, the LaPant, Miltich, Downing, and Altman families. All pickers, musicians, singers, and observers are welcome to join in the afternoon for open jam sessions, storytelling, and community, free and open to all. And you are listening to Northern Community Radio, 91.7 KAXE Grand Rapids, 90.5 KBXE Bag to Bemidji, 89.9 in Brainerd. And the McIntosh Public Library hosts historian Doug Oman tomorrow at 2 p.m. Oman will celebrate 250 years of American history while highlighting the notable events and contributions of Minnesotans. Okay, back to music here. Up next for you, music from a group called Stella. And she's from Greece, and she's got help here from Radinal. This is from her album, Up and Away.

the late David Olney there, and Soldier of Misfortune from his album When the Deal Goes Down. Previous to that, music from Michael Fracasso from a double CD called Retrospective, a tune there called Wrong Foot, and Up and Away, title of a CD from Stella, and a tune there called Maneros. 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Checking conditions around the area, currently rainy and 51 in Bemidji, and Brainerd's got 53 in a rain shower. Park Rapids has got 51 in rain. And Grand Rapids here. Grand Rapids has got 51 in rain. Well, Hibbing has got 54 and, you guessed it, rain. It's raining all over the world. I think there's a song like that, but I can't quite put my hands on it. Anyway, you're listening to Northern Community Radio. 91.7, as we said, KAXE Grand Rapids. 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Okay, let's see what else we want to tell you about here. Headwaters is your source for great musical conversations and artist interviews. It airs Monday through Friday at 9 a.m. and repeats at 10 p.m. And you can celebrate 30 years of the Mesabi Trail at an open house Wednesday, September 16th from 8 to 10 a.m. at the Mesabi Station Trailhead in Eveleth. Enjoy coffee and pastries while learning about the history of the trail. Okay, back to music here. This is Katie Webster. She was singer with Otis Redding, and she was pregnant when he went on his final tour, and she wanted to go, and he said, no, you'd stay, and you got to have a good baby, and traveling's probably not that great for it, and saved her life, because that's a tour that Otis Redding's plane went down on. Anyway, here we go. Tune called Hallelujah, I Love You So.

Okay, music there for you from Shake Russell along with Dana Cooper. And You've Got a Lover, that's from an album, Songs on the Radio. That's a Shake Russell tune that Ricky Skaggs had a hit with. Preceding that, Then You Can Tell Me Goodbye, Josh Stone from The Soul Sessions, Volume 2. And Katie Webster starting things off from her deluxe edition CD, double CD on Alligator Records, Hallelujah. I Just Love Them So. And we mentioned Dana Cooper singing with Shake Russell on that tune there, the higher register verses. Our chorus, he is going to be in Minnesota here. He'll be at Aunt Annie's Listening Room and Gallery in Avon, Minnesota on the 18th, and then at Folk House in Golden Valley on the 19th. You can check that out probably on his website and get information on that. You are listening to Northern Community Radio, 91.7 KAXE Grand Rapids, 90.5 KBXE Bagley Bemidji. And this is On the River. We come your way until 4 o'clock today when All Things Considered comes on. Lasts until 6, and it's followed at 6 by As It Happens from CBC. DJ Vadijay at 7 o'clock this evening. And hosting On the River, and then at 10 o'clock, DJ Dang's Headwaters from this morning repeats. Yeah. And what else do we want to tell you about here? Well, we've got music coming up for you from a various artist compilation on Sub Pop Records, covering various Minnesota artists, but the groups aren't from Minnesota, but the tunes that they cover are. We're going to hear a cut from the Downtown Boys that's covering Hippo Campus. But first off, I want to tell you that the City of Cohasset Parks and Rec Department hosts Workout Wednesdays through September at Tioga Beach. Gather at 8:30 each Wednesday for gentle stretching and walking. 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

And Hills, a title cut from her EP, The Benevolence of Trees. And ZZ Top from their album Fandango, came out in 75. Recorded live in New Orleans. The tune there was called Blue Jean Blues. And from a various artist compilation called Maximum Minnesota that Sub Pop put out with some of their artists performing tunes written by various Minnesota artists. That was a Replacements cover. And that money goes to help things out here in Minnesota. The money from that tune that we heard there, Can't Hardly Wait. Well, coming up on the top of the hour. It is the top of the hour. How about that? And you're listening to Northern Community Radio, 91.7 KAXE Grand Rapids, 90.5 KBXE Bagley Bemidji, 89.9 in Brainerd, where we're still waiting for parts to come in to get our translator back up to full power. Meanwhile, please be patient with us. And it's time for our album of the week. It's called Here Because of Hope. It's from the Ezra Collective. And this is their fourth album. It's inspired by the question, why does so much black music born out of pain sound so joyful? The answer is hope, the belief carried across generations and oceans that something better is possible. Split into three movements, beginning in Africa with Afrobeat rhythms, heading to the Caribbean for a jazz dub fusion, and finishing in the streets of London with soul, British soul and house. And we're going to hear a cut from that section here. It's called Most High, featuring LaBianca. And here we go.

Socha with What a Day. That's off their album Carry It On. And previous to that, music from our album of the week, Ezra Collective's Here Because of Hope. Tell us what you think about it. You can text your answer to 218-326-1234. And that song we heard was Most High. And let's quick run down here. Bemidji area forecast meant to get today, the high of 54 degrees, wind south-southeast at 15 to 25 miles per hour. 100% chance of rain. Rainfall around a half an inch. And locally heavy rainfall is possible. Becoming cloudy this evening with many, with some clearing expected late. Low around 51 degrees, wind southwest at 15 to 25 miles per hour. Tomorrow morning will bring cloudy skies, which will become partly cloudy later in the day. High 63 degrees, winds west northwest at 15 to 25 miles per hour. Higher wind gusts are possible. Okay? Yeah. 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Experience wild beauty, the botanical art of the Eloise Butler Wildflower Garden Floralegium on display beginning September 26. Visitors of all ages, can explore botanical watercolor paintings, contribute to a collaborative garden mural, learn to draw plants, and view specimens collected by Eloise Butler for the University of Minnesota's herbarium. 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Okay, and a little reminder here for you that you can check out KAXC for the latest news from our region. If you have a news tip, email news@kaxc.org. And United Way of Bemidji is now collecting new or gently used winter gear for their Coats for the Community drive now through October 6. Drop off coats, boots, gloves, and other winter gear at either Lukens Village Foods location or at Dress Cub Cleaners. Okay, back to music here. What do we have coming up for you next here? Oh, music for you from Kerner Ray and Glover. This is off their first album. And the tune is called It's All Right.

all, you better stay home. You waste the trip downtown if you ain't got the dough. Well, I took a look at that WebMD and says, I'd get your furs in order if it were me. Not what I wanted to hear. More fuel for my fear. Old John says he'll fix me up good. Started mixing stuff in with my food. I'm in the bathroom again. He says, that's part of the plan. Is it?

music there for you from Mama's Broke. And that's called Heaven. And that's off our CD called Reunion. And previous to that, Love from the Definitive Rock Collection. We heard Hey Joe. And then Charlie Parr off his forthcoming album coming out later this month, I believe, or is it October? I forget which. But Rooming House, the name of the album. It's on Smithsonian Folkways. And that's What's So Funny About Universal Healthcare. Kerner Ray and Glover from their first album. Tune there called It's All Right. 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Temperatures around the area and conditions. Bemidji's got 51 in rain. Hibbing's got 50 in rain. Grand Rapids, 51 in rain. And Park Rapids here is checking in, 52 in rain, a little bit warmer there. And Brainerd, 53 in rain. So, hey, there you go. 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And Itasca Community Connect is coming up Thursday, September 17th from 11 to 4 at Yanmar Arena in Grand Rapids. 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And the free meal will be served. Okay? I'm going to slide back into the music here. This is music for you from Cam Franklin. This is her first solo album, and she is the lead singer of The Suffers.

Okay, music there for you from a various artist compilation called Antone's 50th All-Stars and 50 Years of the Blues. That was Lynn August and Marsha Ball there for you doing that. And before that, Soul Samba from Bolasett, recorded live at the Penthouse Club in Seattle, 1966. The album's called Live in Seattle, or Samba in Seattle. The tune was Soul Samba. That particular cut was recorded either on December 1st or December 8th. And before that, Cam Franklin from her latest Land of a Neon Sun. Yeah, I gotta love her. You're listening to Northern Community Radio, 91.7 KAXE Grand Rapids, 90.5 KBXE Bagley Bemidji. We'll be with you up until 4 o'clock this evening when All Things Considered comes on. At 6 o'clock, it'll be As It Happens from the CBC. And then at 7 o'clock, DJ the DJ will be hosting On the River this evening. Always a joy to hear him. And we follow that with Headwaters, a repeat of this morning's show with DJ Dang. Tomorrow morning, Mel Kaikoons will be hosting Headwaters. And On the River, it'll be Beast up next for you. Well, a couple of reminders, and then we'll slide back into music. 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Okay, as promised, more music for you here on the River this afternoon. This is music for you from Tina Schlieske, her album The Good Life, and this is the title cut.

Yes, music there for you from Cold Blood. That's their first album. And the tune that we heard there is You Got Me Hummin', preceded by Linda Ronstadt and the Nelson Riddle Orchestra from her album What's New. And the tune was What Do I Do? And Tina Schlieske starting everything off with the title cut from her CD, The Good Life. 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And please be patient with our reduced power on our translator there in Brainerd. We've got parts on order, but can't put them in until we get them. Okay. The Minnesota DNR is asking the public for help collecting red pine cones and has increased the payment to $35 per bushel or $95 per bushel for clean, ripe, and closed cones. This year's crop is expected to be the best the state has ever seen in a decade, and cones will be ready for collection from early September through October. In a new requirement, collectors must register as a supplier before they can sell the cones to the DNR. Okay? And want to tell you that After Dark is our late-night Saturday show outside the normal KAXE mix. Tune in after Green Cheese at 9 p.m. to hear punk, hip-hop, electronic, metal-themed shows, and more. In our regional forecast, calling for a good chance for showers today, possible thunderstorms, high near 60, southeasterly winds 5 to 15 and gusting higher. Tonight, showers likely before 10, gradually clearing with the lows in the upper 40s. A mix of clouds and sun tomorrow with highs 63 to 66. West wind up to 30 miles per hour, overnight lows in the low 40s, and on Wednesday, partly sunny and high around 65 degrees. Up next for you, Annie Mack.

Ray Wiley Hubbard there for you. I once told somebody about writing songs, never write a song that you don't want to sing every day for the rest of your life. And he was referring to Up Against the Wall, Redneck Mother, which he's had to do. So anyway, look out what the cat drug in. That's off his new one, and he says it's his final album, Real to Real for Real. And the for real is R-E-A-L. The others are R-E-E-L. Gary Stewart with One Track Mind. Before that, You Can't Housebreak a Tomcat. Billy Strings from our new music cart, So Much for Goodbyes. Title of the CD, we heard Blue Water Breakdown. And then Baptized in the Blues, title cut from Annie Mac's CD. 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Yep. You can learn about nature, and oh, we already told you that. Are you a sustaining member of KAXE? Well, if you have recently moved or gotten a new credit card, now's a great time to call and let us update your information. Call 218-326-1234 and ask for Heather. And we got more music coming up for you in a minute. First off, tell you that the 5th annual Blade Recovery Walk is coming up Thursday, September 17th from 4:30 to 6:30 in Kiwanis Park in Brainerd. The Blade is a Brainerd Lakes Area Drug Education Coalition. The walk is for all ages and includes yard games, pizza, and a performance by the Mille Lacs Band Drum Circle. Up next for you, music for you from Allison Russell and her CD Chaos Theory, and here we go. Title cut,

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More on Facebook. Currently in Brent, it has 52 and light rain. Grand Rapids, how about 50 degrees and rain? And Bemidji, we've got 53 in rain. And last but not least, how about Hibbing? 50 degrees and rain. Okay, yes. Wild rice harvest is now open until September 30th from 9 to 3 daily. The harvest of green or unripe wild rice is unlawful. All harvesters are required to be licensed unless they are residents under 18 years of age and accompanied by a licensed harvester. The History of Jazz airs Saturdays at noon and Sundays at 5 with host Paul Kivy, exploring the distinctly American art form. And tune in Sundays at 6 p.m. for Jazz on America Avenue. What we heard in that last set, finished it off with music for you from Lilo Pimentia and a tune off the album Caribena, a tune called Toxica, preceded by Ruthie Foster from her latest Just Say Yes. We heard the tune Yes and Chaos Theory, title or a cut that we heard from Alison Russell and Kishona and Sarah Watkins on that particular cut. The album's called In the Hour of Chaos. And you are listening, as we said, to Northern Community Radio. I've been your volunteer host this evening. My name's David John, or this afternoon, I guess we should say. Meanwhile, let's get back into music.

0: music here for you from a guy from Minnesota that some of you may be familiar with.
1: Down the street the dogs are barking, and the day is getting dark. As the night comes in a falling, the dogs lose their bark. And the silent night will shatter from the sounds inside my mind. Isn't one too many mornings and a thousand miles behind.

Okay, music there for you from Danielle Nicole, and the album is called Fireflies, the tune that we heard there. Actually, that's what's coming up next. That was Dog Leash we just listened to from Mega Sound, and preceding that, music for you from Bob Dylan, One Too Many Mornings. Yes, a little confusion here in my mind. Okay, coming up next for you here, how about some music for you from Danielle Nicole, since we already mentioned that. But first off, want to tell you that we received support from Hug Hydronics, committed to making in-floor heating simple, providing in-floor heating solutions for both commercial and residential. 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Okay, let's see here. As we said, Danielle Nicole up next for you. This is off her album, Fireflies.

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0: 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Mm-mm. Gonna stay in the staircase between the floor, in the staircase between the floor.
1: Yes, well, that about wraps up that particular thing here for you for today. Music for you from Lottie Golden there, and Staircase Between the Floors. It was off her album Lottie Golden. That's the second album she put out. They reissued her first album last year with some extra tracks on it. I'm hoping they'll reissue this one. This is an old vinyl copy, as you could probably tell from, I guess, 1971. It was on the same label as Podipto. And, in fact, it was the next number in sequence in the catalog number on the album. And I figured if they thought Podipto was a good group, this person must be pretty good, and I bought the album. And, yeah, I love it. Anyway, started the set off with music from Danielle Nicole from her album Fireflies. The tune there was called Dreams. And we followed that with the Jefferson Airplane from The Worst of Jefferson Airplane, Plastic Fantastic Lover. And want to tell you that coming up at 4 o'clock today, it'll be All Things Considered, and that'll be followed at 6 o'clock with As It Happens from the CBC. DJ the DJ will be gracing the studios in Grand Rapids with On the River this evening from 7 to 10. And if you didn't get a chance to hear DJ Dang's version of Headwaters this morning, well, you get a chance to hear it at 10 o'clock this evening. And don't forget, tomorrow morning, Heidi Holton and John Latimer will be hosting the morning show, followed by Mal Kaikoons with Headwaters, World Cafe from 11 to 1. And B-Side Pat will be hosting On the River at 1 o'clock tomorrow. So a lot of good things coming around. John Henningsgaard tomorrow evening hosting On the River. So stick around. Northern Community Radio, people-powered radio for northern Minnesota, bringing music, conversation, news, and events to the townships of northern Minnesota, like Helga, Nary, Guthrie, Northern. Yep. And let's slip into our final piece of music here for you today. This is music for you from Ben Tavera King, and it's off his album Desert Dreams. It's called Baby's Fandangle. Once again, you're listening to KA at 91.7, KAXE Grand Rapids, 90.5, KBXE Bagley Bemidji, 89.9 in Brainerd, and you can always find us on the World Wide Web at KAXE.org. 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
1: It is 18 minutes past the hour, and you're tuned in to All Things Considered here on KAXE. 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
2: On today's date, September 14th, 1989, I watched as a black bear climbed up into a white oak and chewed off about an inch and a half, maybe 2 inch thick branch. After the branch was severed from the tree, the bear climbed down the tree and then very gently, using its very active and almost prehensile lips, it plucked the acorns from the tree branch and ate them. And ate them, and ate them, and ate them. Black bears this time of year are absolutely focused on food, and they need every bit of protein that they can find. Somewhere in the neighborhood of 13,000 calories a day is necessary for them to fatten up, preparatory to their winter torpor.

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1: It is 529, and you're listening to All Things Considered here on KAXE. I'm Andrew DeZingle. Coming up next is the Up North Report. Kotaska Community Action hosts a community conversation about local hunger Tuesday, September 22nd from 11 to 1 at their location in the former Murphy Elementary building in Grand Rapids. Lunch is provided. Register by emailing alicem@kotaska.org. 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
2: For KAXE News, I'm Stella Mayerhoff with the Up North Report. Minnesota voters are getting reminders about a ballot question they'll see this fall. Education groups say with financial stress still weighing down districts, a constitutional amendment could unlock extra support without hurting your wallet. Larissa Donovan has more.
3: On the November ballot, a question asks if the state should increase money flowing from a special fund dating back to Minnesota statehood. It generates revenue from school trust lands where there's activity like timber sales, and while its assets have grown, current rules limit how much is given out. Gary Lee of the Minnesota School Boards Association says it wouldn't bring a windfall of cash, but every little bit helps.
4: Is this going to fix their problems the school districts are facing? No. But it may save a job here and there.
3: Supporters of the ballot question stress the change would not raise taxes. Issues like rising operating costs and federal cuts to programs like SNAP are contributing to the financial pressure for K-12 schools. Republican State Representative Spencer Igo played a key role in getting the legislature to sign off on the proposed ballot question. He says the beauty of the amendment is that there's no strings attached in how districts use the extra money.
5: Whether it's keeping a teacher or a para, or it's investing in building maintenance, or maybe it's helping with busing. This funding is critical for filling those gaps.
3: Supporters of the initiative say it's important for voters to not leave the question blank. They say it's the same thing as a no vote. Thanks to the Minnesota News Connection for this story, Larissa Donovan, KAXE News.
2: Rural communities are at greater risk for Alzheimer's disease and related dementias. The Daily Yonder reports researchers in Minnesota are studying why and how to help. Joseph Gogler directs the Center for Healthy Aging and Innovation at the University of Minnesota. He says that rural America is aging faster than urban parts of the country, and an older population means more cases of dementia.
6: Layered on top of that are issues related to accessing the type of specialty care that's often needed to receive optimal assistance and help as it relates to dementia.
2: He says most people with dementia also rely on unpaid caregivers, often family, for dedicated care.
6: And if one is living in a rural community, there's often a possibility of geographic dispersion of families.
2: Other dementia risk factors, including social isolation and certain chronic health conditions, are also more common in rural communities. Kim Sundquist is the activities director at Havenwood Care Center in Bemidji. She says the owners wanted to serve the elderly population in rural communities, though she says some of the people who come to the center are hesitant to get care.
7: This is a disease that just it steals so much, and it sneaks up on people.
2: Gogler is working to educate people across the state about Alzheimer's, including warning signs, ways to reduce one's risk, and available support.
6: There are often an array of resources that many people don't know about.
2: The Alzheimer's Disease and Related Dementias Community Toolbox can be found on the Minnesota Department of Health website. The Mesabi Trail is complete after 30 years. The trail now stretches 165 continuous miles from Grand Rapids to Ely. The Rail-to-Trail project comes from the St. Louis and Lake Counties Regional Railroad Authority, which will host a week-long celebration. Events include a 30-mile ride for the trail's 30th anniversary on Saturday. One family is ahead of the celebration, taking to the trail early Friday morning.
8: I'm Dan, live over in Cohasset. This is Abram and Sloan. They're 4 and 2, almost 3.
2: They're getting ready for a ride at the Itasca County Fairgrounds, where the trail begins. Dan says he makes his way to the Mesabi Trail regularly.
8: And on hopefully being able to bike it all at some point. I've done maybe, I don't know, a third of it.
2: On this day, the family is riding to Bovee.
8: Where there's a dog park, right, Abe?
9: Yeah.
2: Adults who travel the path by wheels, such as on skates or bike, are required to buy a wheel pass. Today, Abram and Sloan will ride in the bike trailer as they take in the sights of the Mesabi Trail. Events to mark the completion of the trail include a ribbon cutting on Tuesday and an open house on Wednesday. Details can be found at kaxe.org. That's it for the Up North Report. From the KAXE News Desk, I'm Report for America Corps member Stella Mayerhoff, telling the stories of northern Minnesota through local news.
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2: 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Thank you. Enjoy the fall colors at Lake Bemidji State Park Saturday, September 26. You can take a serenity stroll at 10 a.m. and kids can learn about fall colors and take a walk at 2 p.m. Both walks will be on the Rocky Point Trail on a one-mile loop. Weather tonight, showers likely before 10 p.m., gradually clearing with the lows in the upper 40s. Tomorrow, mix of clouds and sun, highs 63 to 66, west wind up to 30 miles per hour, overnight lows in the low 40s.
3: Hello, I'm Neil Kirksall.
4: And I'm Chris Howden. Coming up on As It Happens...
3: Head over heels, a 23-year-old race car driver who was born without arms has long dreamed of making history on the track, and now Callum Smith has a custom car that lets him drive with his feet, plus his first pro contract.
4: And the race was tied, not T-I-E-D, but T-I-D-E. When she set out to run a half marathon in New Jersey on a rainy day this weekend, our guest never imagined she'd find herself waist deep in floodwater, worried not about when she'd finish, but how she would escape from the current.
3: Those stories and more coming up for you on the Monday edition of As It Happens.

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I'm Andrew DeZingle. 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The Bemidji Public Library is taking part in a statewide Minnesota Libraries Read Together event Friday, September 18th from 4 to 6 p.m. Gather at the library to read any book you choose quietly alongside community members. Library staff will be available to help you sign up for a library card if you need one. Revive Virginia have their annual food truck festival Saturday, September 19th from noon to 6 on Chestnut Street in downtown Virginia. The day includes live music and fun activities for all ages. And we receive support from Bemidji Brewing, celebrating the changing seasons with fall seasonal beers, offering Oktoberfest, Autumn IPA, and Espresso Porter on tap and in six packs throughout the region. Bemidji Beer, nice catch. Now I'm going to play a song for you. This one came out in 2021. This is The Lone Below with the song Dried Up River.

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Well, welcome aboard. It's Monday night on the river. My name is DJ the DJ, and I'll be at the helm for the next 3 hours sharing the best of the new music on ourselves here at KAXE. And the weather, of course, well, it's going to get better, only get better. Pretty cool today. It's going to be a little bit warmer tomorrow in the low 60s, but tonight becoming partly cloudy after some evening rain. Lows around 50 this evening, winds south-southwest 10 to 20 miles an hour, and a chance of rain 60%, and locally heavy rainfall is possible. You know, it's been raining pretty steady here in Grand Rapids all day. And then tomorrow, Tuesday, cloudy early with partial sunshine expected late. Highs low to mid-60s. Winds west-northwest 15 to 25 miles an hour, and higher wind gusts are possible. Tuesday night, a few clouds overnight, and lows around 40, and winds northwest at 5 to 10 miles an hour. And yeah, I turned the furnace on today, and I turned the heater on in my truck, too. No sense in suffering any more than we have to. All right, let's start out. We always like to start with some blues, and this is a new one from Eli Paperboy Reed. It's called Getting There, and the song is Every Once in a While.